magical God alone. John up gone higher, all aboard. I'ma take my seat right way back. Watch out, memory.

0: 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I'm never going to tell, but I will tell you this. We're going to talk later tonight about how you can win copies of that new Stones record. 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

All right now, free. And you know what? We've talked about this a bit on the show, but it's pretty cool how both extended versions of a couple of Tom Petty classics are now out for your listening pleasure as of this past Friday. The Petty Estate continuing to celebrate the 50th anniversary of the legendary Tom Petty and the Heartbreakers, which for those of you who like dates, that's going to be official later this fall. November 9th, 1976 is when their debut album was released. But if you want to pregame a little bit right now, you're going to find extended takes of American Girl and Breakdown at all of the usual streaming places. They did some cool cover art for the songs as well. It's Wardlaw. Let's move this Petty timeline to the year 1991. I was well into my teens. Tom and the Heartbreakers released the second album that Tom had done with Jeff Lynne, but it was the first one officially with the Heartbreakers. And if we want to get even more technical about things, I guess for Tom, it would be the fourth overall if we are counting the two Traveling Wilburys albums. Good God, you guys. Things can get music nerd complex really quickly, can't they? Anyway, 1991's entry into the Petty discography was an album that I think all of us here right now having this discussion still love quite a lot. It's called Into the Great Wide Open, and this is Ultimate Classic.

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Anthony celebrate his 72nd birthday in the Cleveland, Ohio area during a concert with Sammy Hagar and the Best of All Worlds band. I was in attendance for that gig recently, and you can see my report on the whole day and night at ultimateclassicrock.com. We're going to have an interview with Sammy, Michael, and the guys coming here soon to the UCR airwaves. Right now, that's not a Van Halen pun. Right now, let's talk about some dreams, because it is 5150 time. Close your eyes and check this out.

0: Sometimes that's all you can hope for. It's your good pal Wardlaw. 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We will get into more of your requests as well. 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

0: I think this is love, in fact, because I cannot get enough of UCR, and you guys are right here with me, so that means that you can't, too. Here is requested Steve Miller Band. I think you're going to know this one.
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Let's give one of those cigars to my buddy Bromo, who's hanging out for producer Eric this week. And I really appreciate the help because Eric is on vacation. Hopefully I'm not throwing Bromo into too much of a land of confusion. Remember, Bromo, it's only rock and roll. This is just ultimate classic rock. You got this.

Well, this could only happen in Kentucky, I reckon. Check out this headline. Two arrested after detective finds drugs in bag labeled, quote, definitely not a bag full of drugs. That's the end of the quote. And I don't even think Guns N' Roses would have tried that move in the 80s.

0: Rebecca's been asking for Aerosmith or Pat Benatar. How about this? How about we play both Aerosmith and Pat Benatar? We will do it just for you in minutes on Ultimate Classic Rock.
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Now, we've talked about this. You should stay right here tonight as we start another hour. We're going to spend the next hour in 1982 seeing a bunch of musical folks as part of the 9 at 9, including a person we like quite well, the New World Man. It's Ultimate Classic Rock.

0: Hurt so good, and when it's Mellencamp, you have to know it might hurt a little bit. It's right there in the song title, folks. But thankfully, it's the kind of hurt that, as he says, it feels good. It's Matt Wardlaw. If you're just joining us, we are back in 1982 for the 9 at 9, and we have more of your 82 faves incoming. Keep those 82 requests headed my way. You all have had some cool ideas. Jeff, yes, indeed, man. I will cover you on Golden Earring in a few here at Ultimate Classic Rock.
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I am quite happy to confirm we are officially bad to the bone.

It was certainly good to be Golden Earring in 1982 as they scored a number one on the charts in their home area of the Netherlands and also hit the top spot here in the United States on Billboard's Hot Mainstream Rock charts.

Remember the music video? Because I always liked that video. Might be time for you to give that a fresh watch if it's been a while. Yes, it's a bit of a time warp now when you watch it, of course. We are loaded up with tunes from 1982. If you're just joining us, this is 9 at 9 Indeed, and this is Ultimate Classic.

0: You got lucky. Check out our conversation with Adria Petty. Yes, indeed, Tom's daughter. We heard from her on this show, and you can hear that whole chat now on the UCR podcast, wherever you get those podcast things. And speaking of things, we got some cool live stuff from a recent release you might have missed. That is coming up on Backstage. But first, we need to finish off the 9 at 9, which tonight is featuring music from 1982. 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

0: Billy Joel on Ultimate Classic Rock, and this one might have flown under your radar a bit because Billy did that TV broadcast of his 100th straight sellout at Madison Square Garden. That happened March 28th, 2024, and they put together a package from that show of selected highlights for television. And they have now recently released the whole show on DVD and Blu-ray. It runs 2.5 hours, and we just heard one song from the concert. Let's hear a couple more, including something which, as you might know, was a staple element, a big part of Billy's MSG residency, and that was all the different special guests that he welcomed throughout the run, including Sting. Check it out. We're going to let Sting and Billy set this next one up. It's UCR Backstage.
1: I'm so honored to be here. 100 shows at Madison Square Garden. That is amazing. That's amazing. You must have been working here since World War II, right?
2: Yeah.
1: Okay. What should we do?
3: Let's do one of your songs.
1: Okay. Which one?
3: Anyone you want. I love all your stuff.
1: Well, every little thing you do is magic, so let's do that one.

0: Billy Joel recorded live at Madison Square Garden in the early part of 2024 as they commemorated 100 straight sellouts for Billy at MSG over about a decade. We just heard a killer version of You May Be Right, where Billy and the band tagged that with a bit of Led Zeppelin's Rock and Roll. How cool is that? And you know what? The Piano Man had actually performed there a total of 150 times, going all the way back to 1978, but his most recent MSG run ended up being really historic. He had announced that he would play there monthly as long as there was a demand for tickets. Those shows started in January of 2014. In June of 2023, they announced that Billy would be wrapping up the residency with 10 final shows. And Billy said at that time that he was flabbergasted it lasted as long as it did, and he joked with the fans, "All right already." But let's be honest, we would have been happy to see some more shows from Billy Joel at MSG. Obviously, in more recent times, he has unfortunately been off the road totally with some health issues. We hope that Billy will find his way back to the concert stage for another full show at some point. But if that doesn't happen, it has certainly been a heck of a run, and we hope that he's happy. It's Ultimate Classic Rock.
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Rolling Stones have a new album coming out. If you haven't heard, Foreign Tongues hits the shelves July 10th. Once again, produced by Andrew Watt. I'm loving what I'm hearing from the record so far. Latest single is a tune called Jealous Lover. Kind of sounds like 70s Stones, kind of in the later disco era, I would say. Almost a little bit of Miss You in there as well as far as Mick Jagger's vocals. But the album has a lot of special guests. Steve Winwood, Robert Smith of The Cure, Chad Smith of The Chili Peppers, some guy named Sir Paul McCartney. I think you're going to enjoy this album too. You can win copies from us here at UCR. Get qualified at ultimateclassicrock.com and let's hear one of those new songs. This one is called Divine Intervention.

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Christine, 16, in the summer of 1977 was when Kiss released the Love Gun album. I had a good Kiss discussion, that's what we're going to call it, over the weekend with a fellow Kiss fanatic. He was unaware of John Five's Instagram page that is dedicated to his massive Kiss collection. We talked about that collection with John Five at one point. If you missed that, you can hear that on the UCR podcast. John's Insta is Knights in Satan Service, which is kind of a funny deep cut reference because, as you might know, parents in the 70s who were not thrilled about their kids being Kiss fans thought that is what Kiss was short for. Oh, Mom and Dad. It's Matt Wardlaw. Today in 1980, Queen released their album, The Game, and it sounded something like this. It is ultimate classic rock. Check it out.

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Let's go back to the 90s. I do agree. Here is Requested Live from the Throwing Copper album. Tell me this. What's your favorite live album of the 90s? Was it this one? Was it Mental Jewelry? Secret Samadhi? How about that EP, Operation Spirit for the Win? Am I right? I'm going to play this song from Throwing Copper. Give you some time to think about it all. It's Ultimate Classic Rock.

Our headline of the day, this is a tough one. Groom gambles away entire wedding fund, then sues DraftKings. The Chicago area man gambling more than $2 million. Look, folks, I will tell you right now, my wedding fund was not $2 million, but I want to make a deal with you. If your wedding fund is $2 million, I agree. I do think I want to be invited to your wedding. I will come. So keep me in mind, okay? That's going to be a really fun wedding, and I can't wait to share the experience with you. It's Ultimate Classic Rock. You really got me.

0: 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Paul Rogers and Company. Bad Co. was always pretty good in my book. Even the Brian Howe era stuff. I dug the Holy Water album a lot. But of course, your mileage might vary. We have a couple more tunes for you. 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

Shot in the Dark, the Mighty Ozman. My big, big thanks to my comrade Bromo, who has been in for producer Eric tonight. He'll be here all week making everything sound great. Bromo, you are indeed the magic man. Thank you. And to all of you, thank you for lending us your ears. We will do it again tomorrow night as we get closer and closer and closer to another holiday weekend here at Ultimate Classic Rock. Have a great night, everyone.

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1: 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All right! That means more Bon Jovi, Led Zeppelin, Tom Petty, Pearl Jam, Guns N' Roses, The Who. You get the idea.
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2: Feeling like Cabo Wabo outside. Holy cow, was it hot yesterday?
0: Whew. It's hot right now.
2: Hope we're not going to get more of that today.
1: We are.
2: Awesome. Welcome to Cabo Wabo.
1: 76 outside of the studio. Extreme heat warning. These conditions are expected to last until 10 p.m.
2: Tonight?
1: Tomorrow.
2: You know how much tequila I got to go through in a day just to make it possible to deal with the heat? My God.
1: And then it starts raining for the next week. So there you go.
0: Beautiful. Beautiful.
2: Welcome to Dwyer and Michael Show. Thanks for tuning in this morning. There's an interesting story developing in Hollywood right now.
1: Yes.
2: And I've never seen anything like it. Now, I'm sure it happens all the time, but I've never seen anything like it. There's this director, and I hadn't heard of him, but he directed a movie with Keanu Reeves in it called 47 Ronin.
1: Never heard of it.
2: Anyway, it's kind of good, but it's also artsy. And so he's got like this, all these people really like him, and he's got a ponytail. So he came to turn.

0: terms with Netflix to do this new series. This was a couple of years ago. They're going back and forth. And the guy's name is Carl Rynch. And he and Netflix came together to do this production of a show that he either wrote or found. And it's going to be awesome. And between, 2019 and 2020, Netflix gave him $44 million to produce this show, this series called White Horse. And, you know, it's going to take time to develop and put together. Here we are about 8 years later and 7 years later, and they still haven't seen anything. And yeah. Netflix is like...
1: 7 years to develop, and they gave him $44 million.
0: $44 million.
1: To develop it. Is that to...
0: To shoot it and to...
1: To make it, not just to...
0: Right. And so they naturally, a couple of years, a year and a half ago, they're like, hey, Carl, my man.
1: Yeah.
0: Remember that $44 million we gave you for that show you were going to do?
1: No.
0: He almost said that. Oh. He's like, yeah, I do. I need 11 more million dollars from you.
1: That's...
0: Thank you.
1: That's 25%, my man.
0: He took that money and he made some risky investment deals in crypto, spent another $1.7 million of it. Just, getting about town. You got to get a little money out there, right? You know, you got to plant the seed to get people excited about the show. He also bought 5 Rolls Royces and a Ferrari.
1: What?
0: So Netflix, they sued him and they took him to court for fraud and he's just been sentenced. And
1: how did... Okay, go ahead.
0: He got sentenced to 30 months in jail and another 3 years probation after he gets out. And I'm thinking as I'm looking at this story, and I've never seen a story. $55 million Netflix is out. And they have nothing to show for it. And then what they did is they sued and had arrested the only guy that was going to be able to create anything from this money that they've already thrown out. And I know it's kind of a catch-22. You don't want to keep giving the guy money because he's screwing you over, but you also aren't going to get a show out of it if he's in jail for 3 years.
1: Can we talk more about, you said the movie guy that Keanu Reeves is hooked up. All I know is that he's Carl, the movie guy.
0: Carl Rynch is
1: Carl
0: his name.
1: Carl Rynch. Yes. Okay. And nobody knows anything about him? What's he got to his credit?
0: Well, he did 47 Ronin. And
1: yeah, that's something we've heard of.
0: Yeah. Well, I mean, that was a pretty big movie in the sci-fi world, I guess. And in 2015, he was like named the most up-and-coming director. I don't think it was a bad move. I'm sure Netflix does this all the time. I think $55 million for Netflix is not a huge expense as long as they get a show out of it, any show, because, they'll run this show, this series into the ground, once they finally get it.
1: But $44 million for a development deal that was long, long time ago.
0: Yeah.
1: Did you see the numbers for Supergirl?
0: Oh, yeah, it's like, not doing very well.
1: Well, the budget, the development deal for that was $170 million. $125 is the red ink so far. It's going to lose $125 million. So it had a $170 million budget. 170. So $44 million, that gives you kind of an idea of where it's at in terms of quality and development and all that.
0: And Supergirl, that's got a ton of special effects too. I don't know anything about this particular White Horse series.
1: Well, it's not going to be The Matrix that budget.
0: And I don't think Keanu Reeves is involved, but he did send a letter to the sentencing judge on behalf of Carl Rynch.
1: Hey, he's a good guy?
0: Yeah.

0: basically.
1: He's going to put White Wild Stallion back together?
0: He said, I want to take the opportunity to write on his behalf in the hope that his sentence might be tempered with measures of leniency and mercy as well as justice. Now, here's the thing. Keanu Reeves in Hollywood, I think, is one of the most revered players just because of his career and the way he treats people. And
1: well, he flies under the radar. You don't hear a whole lot about him other than in his movies, right?
0: So you would think if he wrote a letter, it must mean something. He said that he's known Rynch for about 15 years and that Carl had shown him the work he's already done for White Horse during a prior visit that he made to his Los Angeles home. He said, in my opinion, Carl's an exceptional artist, and White Horse, in the form in which I saw it, was a superb and visionary work of art, although still unfinished. I mean, and you know, the thing is, I'm reading this, and I'm like, I know it's Hollywood and it's all fake, but Keanu Reeves is the one person in Hollywood you say, you know what, that guy's not a BS artist, right? Like, he seems like a pretty sincere guy.
1: And White Horse is completely different than Wild Stallion. Two different horses,
0: right? Completely different. I don't know what kind of horse the white one is here. I know that quite a bit of White Horse ended up in this guy's nose. He also said in his letter that he was part of an intervention that they had for him right around the time that he got the $44 million the first time in an effort to get Rynch the mental health care that he so needed. And he was careful to say this is not an excuse or diminishment of what has been found to have been done. And then he goes on to say some other stuff about how he's not a therapist or psychologist. He just thinks the work is good, I guess. And his friend is screwed up, but not a bad person. I don't know.
1: Really? Well, a lot of Hollywood doesn't agree with that. Deadline, which is a industry rag, call him the Netflix scammer.
0: Mm-hmm. And if anything, the only way Netflix is going to recoup any of this money is by creating a documentary about it, right?
1: Yep.
0: I'm sure they own all of the movie that's been made thus far, or the series, but they have no way of getting it finished unless they bring in another director and throw another $15 million at it.
1: And how much of the movie has been made so far?
0: Yeah,
1: that could be nothing.
0: Yeah.
1: It could be like the scene from The Shining where he's sitting looking at a typewriter in a blank page.
0: I got to wait for it to come to me, man. Do you have any more of that cocaine? That was really helpful.
1: Wow. That's crazy.
0: I've never heard of a story like that. But, you know, in the world of streaming now, I looked at this reading going, wow, they got $55 million in on a series they haven't even seen the beginnings of yet. And this is probably business as usual for Netflix and a lot of the streaming services that provide their own content. You know, they have money out all over the place. Documentary crews, writers, series creators, directors, producers, they're throwing money at everybody to try to get content on that people will watch and they can recoup their cash, you know. But at some point, it's just a giant windmill of cash.
1: So, okay, how much? He bought 5 Rolls Royces?
0: Uh-huh.
1: Do you have the rest of it?
0: I got the 5 Rolls Royces. I got the Ferrari.
1: Okay.
0: Three furniture, antiques. And
1: do you have
0: such.
1: The dollar amount?
0: $3.5 million.
1: Okay.
0: On mattresses.
1: $1.7 million on credit card bills. $2.4 million on the Ferrari and 5 Rolls Royces.
0: Mm-hmm.
1: Do you have the watch?
0: $387,000. Listen, you want me to be late all the time?
1: Okay,
0: I need
1: antiques,
0: a good watch.
1: Antiques and mattresses.
0: Well, and then don't forget the cryptocurrency investing.
1: Okay, yeah. He speculated on, he invested in crypto to the tune of, what'd you say, 1.7?
0: Yeah.
1: Okay. And this is using the house's money, right?
0: Right.
1: And the house meaning Netflix, the house.
0: Yeah. And this is, by the way, after he already spent the 44. He needed the additional 11, and this is what he used
1: it for. What does Netflix have to show for the 44? Anything?
0: No. Some great footage that Keanu Reeves likes. And that's about... But that's why I would think

0: instead of putting the guy in jail, you got to get, I'd plead to the judge, hey, can we get him back on set? I'm telling you, man, we're hemorrhaging money over here, and this dude's sitting on a pile of it, and we'd like to see something.
1: And he's pleading in ignorance? You guys gave me this money. Was I not supposed to do that? Is that wrong?
0: There's no quote from him at all in this story, because he's off. He's off to jail. See you later. So the only thing Netflix can do now is try to make some kind of documentary about this. But I've never heard of a story like this where a director takes all this front money and just blows it.
1: And he's going to take Keanu Reeves down with him.
0: I was wondering about that too. Keanu was very careful about what he said and how he said it. I respect the guy for coming out to help his friend who he knows obviously has a drug problem and also some other mental issues. You know, so I can see that, standing up for a friend. It's not like he was accused of, you know, pedophilia or some of the other trendy things going on in Hollywood right now.
1: Mental issues. How much money, how big of a check are you going to write to somebody with mental issues? Well, you should have disclosed that up front, yes. My man.
0: Well, maybe they didn't come until after he had $44 million to play with.
1: That'd do it.
0: I mean, when I win Powerball, you're going to see just how unstable I am, man.
1: Isn't it George Costanza who pleaded mental issues? <Did he? laughs> We'll take a quick break. Back in a moment.
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2: /5:54. Welcome back. It's, what day is it? Wednesday. Tonight, back in action on the Rock River. Got so, a backwater gambler show.
3: Is that too close to the golfing for the John Deere Classic? Are you guys in the same part
2: of
3: town?
2: We're way downriver from them. But when I used to take my kid skiing, he'd try to barefoot all the way up from this bridge up to that one green where the person set off the M80.
3: Yeah, I remember that.
2: What's his face was putting.
3: Yeah. Way to show out. Way to look good. Way to make us all look good. But it's 4th of July week, so you're going to have a PGA event. You're going to see something. Heck, we've had fireworks in my neighborhood since about June 15th, you know. I think the people in my neighborhood have gone back to Crossroads probably 5 different times.
2: Wait, so which one of the people in your neighborhood, fireworks guy, is a person in your neighborhood?
3: Yep.
2: I'll keep you up all day and night. So that your dog can bark and
3: something that rhymes with night.
2: Fight.
3: Yeah, it's been a big one, man. It's been a summer, the summer of fireworks so far. But this weekend we got red, white, and boom. The multi.
2: I'll shake the plaster off your room.
3: it's a multi-city cooperative fireworks show between Davenport and Rock Island. And you can go downtown to either to see the fireworks that start around 9:30. And I heard that they are synchronized to the music of 97X.
2: Yes.
3: So.
2: And what's the theme? It's because it's got to be a 250. Every commercial that runs. Celebrate the 250th anniversary of this country.
3: Yes.
2: By buying a mattress. red, white, and boom.
3: I would hope it's
2: blow me
3: 250 something.
2: I don't know.
3: Yeah, I'm excited for it. I like fireworks as much as the next guy.
2: That's what I heard. And that's what the neighbors heard.
3: I don't like them on June 15th. But
2: well, you can't be picking and choosing.
3: No,
2: man.
3: I cannot.
2: Don't get to order. You know, this is off the menu.
3: Yeah. I mean, you know, I came out to my car this morning. And I'm like, what is that all of? Oh, it's ash and carbon.
2: I saw some of that, too, on my driveway the other day. And it was, like, right up near my garage door. I'm like, ho, ho.
3: Yeah.
2: I know you can't predict where the shrapnel goes, but no. my guy.
3: Yeah. Yeah, when I was more the pyro than I am today, I didn't really give too much consideration as to where stuff would land when I did my neighborhood fireworks show because everybody was so excited about what I was providing in the sky. I thought there would be other people who would take care of what was happening on the ground, you know, like support staff. I'm the guy who, this is me. That's me up there.
2: No, you guys, I need you with
3: a push broom and a hose.
2: No.
3: We got a lot of paper. Some of it's still on fire and it's blowing through the streets of the neighborhood.
2: There should be some markings on who's responsible for that. Do you see the markings?
3: It says made in China.
2: Yeah. Keep reading. Oh, and see those characters right there?
3: Mm-hmm.
2: That's the name of the guy who'll be coming over. You call him and he'll be right over.
3: Okay.
2: All right.
3: I don't read Chinese.
2: Okay. All right. Happy 4th of July. I'll you cooking up, out, Nama?
3: Here with, I just blew up my entire budget. I'm hoping you were going to bring some food.
2: No. I provide the entertainment. I'm talent, you see. Okay. We'll be right back.
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0: this. Cheap Trick. 606 with Dwyer and Michaels. Program note, we are on vacation next week. And so in honor of Dwyer, we will be starting this week on Friday.
1: I love that idea.
0: Because he likes to take a short week. All in favor?
2: Aye.
1: Here. Present. I'm just voting present so that I don't get any political backlash. I guess I was unaware that we were taking Friday off, but I'm glad we are, and I'm adjusting my schedule accordingly. But
0: the 4th happens on a Saturday.
1: Saturday.
0: Oh, happy July, by the way, everybody.
1: Oh, that's
0: welcome
1: right.
0: Welcome to July.
1: That's right.
0: So the company holiday is the

0: third, and it would be wrong for us to not take what the company is giving us.
1: I absolutely agree. I just didn't realize that that was the day, because it's written on my calendar. We're off from Friday the 3rd, and then we come back on the 13th.
0: Right, so we're off to Friday the 3rd.
1: Yeah, it just didn't register.
0: You take your medicine today.
1: Never do anymore. Okay. I can't afford it.
0: Good. Good for you. That's it. Thursday will work, and then we will rejoin you on July the 13th.
1: Mm-hmm. Don't forget, if you're voting for the classic car calendars for 2027, we need your vote by Monday.
0: And the Supreme Court says we can count mail-in ballots until January 1st.
1: That's awesome.
0: Yeah.
1: Yeah. But, of course, the calendar will already be out by then. So I'd get your vote in early. And just like in every election, vote early and often. You can vote once per day up until July 6th. That's Monday at 9 o'clock. July 2026 in the Dwyer & Michaels Classic Car Calendar from the Camera Corner. Is this beautiful Chevy C10 pickup truck and the beautiful Kayla, who's scratching it up with her nonsensible footwear. I mean, you're not going to be able to play baseball in those heels, but I mean, that's not my department. So nice job, Megan.
0: What? You wear spikes.
1: That's true.
0: Do you prance around in heels like that?
2: Heck yeah. I have a gold pair.
0: Mm-hmm. Oh, that's right. You wore it at the movie premiere.
2: Mm-hmm.
1: Mm-hmm. Well, not to play baseball. But anyway, take a look at the pictures. There's some additional stuff that's going up at twodorks.com. Thanks to our friends at Ovison Refuse and Recycling for our monthly sponsorship. They help keep the calendar free for you guys. And please go vote for your favorite cars, because if you don't vote, what if we'll only have like 8 cars in it this year? 8 months. And then it's back to 2028. So, you know, do your part.
0: There you go. From the mouth of Dwyer, do your part. We'll do our part today in rock history. That's coming up next.
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1: Good morning. This is KWWL's Nasir Meikle here with your morning news. Dubuque Community School Board has approved a lease and escrow agreement to buy the Keystone Area Education Agency facility. The 7-year lease allows Keystone to use part of the building at no regular cost, included in the $1.9 million purchase. The district plans to use the site for its re-engagement program and online school services. Epworth's Volunteer Fire Department will hold its 78th annual fundraising picnic July 10th. The event runs from 6 p.m. to midnight at the fire station with food, a silent auction, kids' rides, and live music. All proceeds support training and fire equipment. Lisa Burlage and Mickey Kelchin have been named Dyersville Lions Club Citizens of the Year. The two recognized for their work with the Rural Community Food Pantry and the annual Christmas Angel Program. The club has presented its Citizen of the Year award for 54 years. That was your KWWL News for the morning. Thank you for listening and have a good day.
2: 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About 160 million of us are under heat advisories.
3: Day one of five of the heat wave getting into the northeast. Some strong storms surrounding the heat dome. Pockets of heat in the west, but not as extreme. Still fire danger in the four corners. Surrounding the heat dome, some storms from the Gulf Coast into the Great Lakes and upstate New York and New England. But underneath that dome, no relief. Extreme heat warnings all the way from Kansas City down to Jackson into Boston. 105 in this area with the feel-like readings and even 110 Thursday Friday in the Northeast.
2: ABC News senior meteorologist Lee Goldberg. Financial disclosures from the president show that he and his family made about $2 billion in the first year of the president's second term. Over half of that profits from his family's cryptocurrency business. Three of the country's biggest egg producers agreeing to pay over $3 million to settle allegations. They have been fixing prices for years. They're also promising to donate more than 50 million eggs to food banks and community organizations. This is ABC News.
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4: I'm KWWL meteorologist Brennan Libby. We're going to have some nice weather these next couple of days as skies will be partly cloudy today. We'll have highs in the upper 70s with a northwest breeze keeping humidity low. Still partly cloudy overnight tonight. The lows will be in the upper 50s. And then a mix of sun and clouds on the way for Friday with a high of 76. That'll come with an east wind, but temperatures do heat up pretty quickly through the weekend. That's your Storm Alert Weather 7 forecast.
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0: 49. That's Steven Tyler's kid. She was in that video for Crazy. That was one of her first acting gigs ever. And her dad got her the job.
1: Huh, kind of weird, isn't it? Okay, you're going to be a stripper in Daddy's music video.
0: I suppose it's...
1: Daddy Lucky.
0: It's less weird if your dad is Steven Tyler than if it was, say, yours or my dad.
1: I don't think
0: dad.
1: It's any less weird. I think it's even weirder.
0: If your dad got you your job at 17, if your dad got you your first job at his business, what would you be doing?
1: Maintenance superintendent.
0: Okay, so that's... That was his job. Worked. You wouldn't be a superintendent. You'd be scraping...
1: Apprentice to the superintendent.
0: Scraping gum off of a park bench or something like that. Like,
1: yeah.
0: My dad
1: got grounds.
0: My brothers and sisters, their first jobs at the solder pot at the place that he worked.
1: The solder pot?
0: Yep. You worked on the line soldering circuit boards.
1: Oh, okay. So, technically, my dad did get me my first job.
0: He did.
1: I was washing dishes in the cafeteria.
0: Oh, okay.
1: $2.10 an hour, $3.10 an hour.
0: You and Liv Tyler, almost identical lives. Pam Anderson is 59. Carl Lewis is 65. He has 10 Olympic medals. Over to Megan to tell us how many of them are gold.
2: 23?
1: Out of his 10?
2: Yeah.
1: Let's try
2: just
1: again
2: like
1: there.
2: Michael Phelps.
0: Let's do a word problem. If Carl Lewis has 10 Olympic medals and 9 of them are gold, how many are not gold?
2: 1.
0: Yes!
1: Look at her go.
0: Alan Ruck is 70. That was Cameron Frye and Ferris Bueller's Day Off. Do you hear that they are talking about making another Ferris Bueller movie?
1: Yeah.
0: With the original cast members?
1: Yeah. I hope Carl Wrench and Keanu Reeves produce it so that it never gets made, so that it turns into a bunch of Rolls Royces, antique furniture,
0: some crypto,
1: and Bitcoin. Yeah.
0: Dan Aykroyd is 74. Fred Schneider from the B-52s is 75. And Debbie Harry is 81. And Wally Famous Amos, the delicious chocolate chip cookie maker, would have been 90. Today, but he passed away. Jamie Farr is 92. David Prowse, the original Darth Vader, was born today in 1935. And Princess Diana in 1961. Here's some junk that happened today in rock history. Let's go way back to 1963. This was the U.S. Postal Service began using 5-digit zip codes. Prior to using 5-digit zip codes, Megan, how many digits did the post office use?
2: 1.
0: None. They didn't use zip codes until this 1979.
1: I'm going to give you partial credit for that, though, Megan, because 1 is only 1 more than none. And for this show, that's close enough. Close. You could have guessed 4. You could have guessed 3.
0: Mm-hmm.
1: You could have guessed 2. You wisely played it safe and went 1. Although, how would you... That would be 9 different zip codes.
0: That's it. Let's get it there in a day, if you wouldn't mind.
1: In 1963, there were already 50. You know what? I stand by my... You get 1 point.
2: Thank you.
1: Yeah.
0: 1979, the first Sony Walkman went on sale. 1980, O Canada was proclaimed the Canadian national anthem.
1: 1980?
0: In 1980.
1: They just... Hey, we ought to get around, you know, we've got a country and everything. We need a song.
0: Yeah. Well, let's go over to Megan. Before 1980, was... Don't be OGs.
1: She says past.
0: That's what everybody says when Today in Rock History comes up.
1: It was OGs, and then they shortened it to O Canada.
0: 1982, Grandmaster...
1: Another point!
0: Grandmaster Flash and the Furious Five released the early rap classic, The Message. It's the first hip-hop hit with lyrics about struggle in the inner city. The band was the first to use the phrasing hip-hop in their lyrics. Actually, it was a condescension by industry and fans who rejected that type of music, and they called it hippity hop because that's what it sounded like. So they were the they actually first coined
1: it. So Whitey came up with that?
0: Basically.
1: All right.
0: 1984, the PG-13 rating was created.
1: Let's go over to Megan.
2: Hip hop. The hippity hop,
1: She's still behind. Let me reboot. Let me reboot, Megan.
0: In 1984, the PG-13 rating was created.
1: Uh-huh.
0: And the previous rating of X became what?
2: YZ.
0: That's right. 1989.
1: Wait.
0: What?
1: So, okay, PG-13 was created. And this

0: day in 1984. How many movie ratings, not including PG-13, can you name for us? Let's start with the... Okay, go.
1: G.
0: Uh-huh.
1: PG.
0: Uh-huh.
1: You said don't say PG-13.
0: Correct.
1: Rated R.
0: Yes.
1: NR, not rated.
0: Yes.
1: I don't know if X is a thing. I know video games are rated M for mature.
0: No, stop right there. X was a thing, but it became NC-17, so you get 100% credit.
1: Yes!
0: How many points are you up to now?
1: 4.
2: Mm-hmm.
0: Adam again.
1: 5.
0: Yeah. Let's stay with 4. That was a trick question. You got 4 points, Dwyer.
3: 1989, 63-year-old Hugh Hefner married...
0: You get one more point, and you get Friday off.
1: Woo!
0: Yeah!
3: Hugh Hefner married 26-year-old Kimberly Conrad. They were in love. They were in love, so in love, as Miss January 1988, her ambitions were, quote, to be financially self-sufficient, to do a cover for Playboy and travel the world.
0: That checks all the boxes.
3: Yep, she divorced Hef 9 years later. And has all of those boxes checked. 1995, legendary disc jockey Wolfman Jack passed away of a heart attack at the age of 57. He passed away almost immediately after returning home from a promotional tour for his autobiography, Have Mercy. He walked into his house, hugged his wife, said, oh, it's so good to be home, and collapsed and died right there. 1998, a Florida man sued the Diamond Dolls Strip Club, claiming the stripper, Tawny Peaks, hit him upside the head with her enormous double D breasts, causing him to suffer whiplash and permanent neck damage. His lawsuit was thrown out.
0: Right, because the judge said, man, you got all of it. You got more than $2 worth,
3: right,
0: my man.
3: Right.
0: You should be thanking us.
3: 2004, Marlon Brando passes away. 2007, England bans smoking in all public spaces. 2016, today in rock history, Lady Gaga gets her driver's license at the age of 30. She didn't have a driver's license till she was 30.
0: Yeah, but by this time, does she even need to drive? She makes so much money.
3: Yeah,
0: doesn't she have like a dog walker and a driver and
3: I would hope so.
0: A fluffer and whatever else they need.
3: Finally, today in rock history, the year 2026. Listener Chad starts his retirement.
0: What?
3: Which he plans on spending with his favorite kid, Emma, who sends her congratulations in the hope that she's still included in the will and in the estate planning.
0: No. Is this Emma from Waterloo?
3: Yes, it is.
0: Okay, I read that differently. Could you give my dad, Chad, a shout out on the show this morning?
3: Mm-hmm.
0: Congratulate him on the retirement from his favorite kid. So he's not quitting his job.
3: He's getting rid of the kid.
0: That's right.
3: So I'm retired from you.
0: Emma sent us that message. She thinks like this is a good thing. Chad sent us a similar message. Say, yeah, she doesn't know it's going to be a real surprise. Ha ha! You're out of the will.
3: Don't we all retire from our kids right around the time they graduate high school? Bye bye.
0: Well, Chad did it differently. He's cutting her loose today, July 1st. Back in just a moment, 6:22.
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0: very delicious David Coverdale. Dragging ladies across hoods of cars all over the place.
1: Yeah, those days are kind of over for him. Have you seen a picture of him lately? He looks a lot like my Grandma Balestri. Maybe he was
0: she a very attractive young lady.
1: Maybe he was made up too much, but it looked like the lip liner that he had on, like, didn't follow the line of his lips. I'm like, dude, what are you doing?
0: Okay. Well, have you seen Tawny Kitaen lately?
1: I have not.
0: Yeah, she's deceased. So she. And what kind of a car guy says, you know what? I love this car more than anything. I mean, not as much as you, but get up there and do some cartwheels across the hood of my car. Mm-hmm. You do it.
1: Yeah, that's a dude who's doing a lot of cocaine who doesn't own either of those two cars.
0: What?
1: Record company, man. Yeah, get me two Jags.
0: No. The cocaine part. He does not do cocaine. Does he?
1: I'm sure they did. I'm sure they all did.
0: I just want to let everybody know up front, right here, right now, today, for the rest of the morning, I am doing the show with only one contact lens in.
2: Why?
1: But you have glasses on.
0: Reading glasses.
1: Oh.
0: I'm such a mess. I wouldn't be surprised if I walk into that door right now. Mm-hmm. I put in a contact lens and it was inside out. Had to flip it over, put it back in, blinked a few times, started to head for the door. And I'm like, wait a second, something's wrong.
1: It's like you're seeing into your own head.
0: Well, it's... I realized as I'm walking down the steps of my house that something's not focusing quite right. And by that point, oh, crap. The contact lens of my right eye, the one that was inside out, mm-hmm. now it's just out.
1: Out.
0: Gone.
1: Right.
0: Nowhere. And I thought I had one more set left. I always keep spares because they're 30-day ones, you know. I got plenty of spares for the left eye. Mm-hmm. So
1: that name's already taken. Well, sorry, left eye.
0: The rest of this show, it's going to be a complete fiasco. All right, on my part. So you know it's going to be awesome. Mm-hmm. Mm-hmm. So call me Popeye for the rest of the day.
1: It takes me about to the time I get to my car in the morning for me to be able to see clearly. When I wake up, you know, because you're like...
0: Yeah.
1: Like, I told my wife, I'm like, you know, it's pretty dark at the top of the steps. I can swear we used to have a light right here. Do we not have it because you're trying to kill me? You want me to go down these steps?
0: Yep.
1: Because I'm thinking about it and I'm like, you know, it takes me, you know, a while, 15 minutes or so before my eyes are like used to whatever it goes from sleeping to waking. I got to put a bunch of drops in. I'm like blinking like crazy trying to figure out. I'm like, okay, there it is. All right. I can see a light and it's actually in focus. All right. Better hit it right now.
0: Here's the situation that you have to understand. When we get up, it's still pitch black outside. And what's the first thing I try to do? Put in contact lenses. So try this sometime. Get up in the middle of the night and turn on your bathroom light, mm-hmm. the room and the lights of the bathroom. What's the first thing you do?
1: You turn into a vampire. Right.
0: So I reach for mm-hmm. a crowbar and pry my eyes open and then pop them in there because I'm in a hurry because I slept in late to 4:30.
1: Mm-hmm. I can't wear contact lenses. I can't even put them in. I can't. It's just, it's a bridge too far for me. I remember.

0: two, apparently, this morning.
1: This morning. But, I mean, you got yours in. You have it in, and you know it's inside out. Like, I can't even get it to... I was supposed to try one contact lens for a while before I had my LASIK done.
0: Yeah.
1: Because the doctor wanted to make sure that I was okay with the way the LASIK was going to permanently make my eyes. He's like, yeah, so wear this contact lens in this eye for 2 weeks so that you can get a feel for what it's going to look like, because some people, it's really weird. So...
0: Who wants to walk around like you're on a tightrope with that balance bar?
1: It was, I couldn't get the contact in. Uh-huh. So I just pretended that I did it for 2 weeks. And I'm like, yeah, it was great. Let's go.
0: You're kidding me.
1: No, I had no idea. But I just wanted the, I wanted the LASIK so bad that I'm like, whatever, I'll just lie to get it. That's, because that's what we
0: surgery on your body.
1: That's what we do with healthcare now, right? We lie so we can get it. Yeah, but it's awesome. It was the best thing I ever did.
2: Now, Michaels, you say you only have one contact in, but I see you're wearing glasses.
0: Right, reading.
2: Do you, so you wear reading glasses on top of wearing contacts?
0: Yeah, they're bifocal contact lenses. It's a miracle of modern medicine.
1: How can they be bifocal contact lenses?
0: You look it up, man. You don't even bother to wear them to begin with.
1: No, I'm not gonna tell you. Them. I won't stick anything in my eye like
0: that. It's a miracle of modern medicine.
1: Okay.
0: Now, when you have them inside out or you don't have one of them at all, it's more of a card trick of modern medicine, less of a miracle.
1: Well, I got to say, I'm glad to see that you're winking at me all morning.
0: Thank
1: it wasn't
0: you.
1: Anything to do with the fact that I'm wearing a new shirt that I got for Father's Day.
0: Oh, don't be confused. I'm still coming on to you, hussy boy.
1: That's my man.
0: And I also would like to make a small request. In exchange for me powering through with one arm tied behind my back, like I would ask that all of Brady Street just part like Moses did with the sea so that I could get home. Without any accidents or, you know, police or anything like that. Thank you in advance. Kevin says, dear dorks, Michaels is doing the show with only one contact lens. My God. This is what heroes are made of. Thank you. Thank you for not taking the rest of the day off because of your lens. Like other people on the show. They might have done that if they were to wear contact lenses. No, no. I you know what? Your boy's a pro. I'm a professional. Who said? Oh, Larry King said that. They don't cop out because the check didn't come. They don't phone it in because they're only wearing one contact lens. They don't mention it either. Your boy's a pro. My wife, I'm saying goodbye to my wife. She's like, what's the matter? I'm like, I just messed up and lost the last contact lens that I have in my right eye. She's like, you got a whole bunch of spares. I'm like, yeah, the spares, those are the ones. When...
1: Why don't you just use a left one in your right eye?
0: Because the prescription is way off. You want to see me walk around like the Tasmanian devil spinning in circles?
1: I guess I'm just trying to find a way for you to complain about it less. What if you just wore a pair of glasses that are your prescription?
0: They don't have prescriptions for that.
1: You don't have any glasses that have the prescription that your contact lenses have? What is wrong with you?
0: What is wrong with you? You don't even wear contact lenses.
1: No, I can't. Stay I already said I can't. It's a disability.
0: Why don't you stay out of my dish? Well, HIPAA. Hello? I've shared too much as it is.
1: But no, because if like everybody who has glasses, their glasses are the prescription that their contact lenses would be, right?
0: But it's not that bad. I mean, I could still see. I mean, I have a hard time between fives and threes. Okay. And sometimes I'll turn on Fremont instead of Washington. You see what I'm saying?
1: I think that's more than an eye issue, my man.
0: Well, you know,
1: Listen.
0: I made it here. I found a new way to get here. Turns out it was a bike path, but I'm here. Okay? And why don't you just listen to Kevin? He said it. This is what heroes are made of. If I wanted all the pat on the back like you're looking for, I would have put on a cape, but I didn't do that. I'm very quiet and subtle about it.
1: I don't know what's going on, but now since we've had this conversation, now my eyes are very like
0: good,
1: watery and out of focus.
0: Yeah, good. You know whose aren't?
1: Right.
0: Mine.
1: But I'm no hero, so I'm going to go.
0: No, you sit down. I didn't do this.
1: No, man, look at me. I'm not like you. I can't power through. Ow, ow.
0: Dear dorks, Dwyer said, no, I said I could

0: tell that my contact lens was inside out. Well, what does that feel like? Inside out? Obviously, this is not a contact lens wearer. It feels like you've got a hair in your eye in a circle. Does that make any sense?
1: Yeah, because there's like a, it's concave, right? Or convex.
0: Yep.
1: And so there's a shape to it that if it's not the right way, it will pull differently.
0: Instead of being shaped like a bowl, it's shaped like a...
2: upside down bowl?
0: Mm-hmm. Well, a different sort of bowl. I think they call it a vase. Or I don't know, but it flares out instead of just comes up and ends. And it at that hour of the morning, it sort of feels like, okay, it just needs to calm down. Mm-hmm. But then the more you blink, the more it like rubs up against that lip.
1: Right.
0: How's your eye doing now? Is everybody's eye watering?
1: Yeah, I got
0: my
1: eye.
0: Do you see the struggle?
1: Yeah,
0: do you
1: I'm
0: see,
1: squinting. It's like
0: do you see what heroes go through? Now, a lesser hero, me, wouldn't talk about all of this. But I just need a little empathy, a little sympathy.
1: I think you've got a handful of it. Look at all the people.
0: I'm not like, feeling it.
1: You're a hero.
0: Yeah.
1: Oh, no, if that was, that you're not a hero.
0: That's
1: sorry.
0: The same one. We already read that.
1: I can't read because my eyes are all watery now.
0: From this moment on, you folks are the early crowd. Okay? I will suffer in silence until 10 o'clock. Only you will know. The people who are waking up at 7 and go, oh, man, it sounds different today, but I don't know why.
1: Finally, Michael says something I can understand. I'm also out of focus till I have my bowl in the morning.
0: Huh?
1: I get it. See what they did there? That's right.
0: Megan is back. What did you get?
3: Donuts.
0: Did you get a dozen?
3: No, I only got 6.
0: What? Who got 6?
3: Are you going to eat a dozen by yourself?
0: You don't know. Didn't you just hear? I'm wearing 1 contact lens. I might eat the whole, the 6, the bag. All of my faculties are off.
1: I mean, I'm thinking about like how screwed up the messages are from your eyes to your brain right now. So you can't see. You're blind as a bat.
0: No.
1: So you had LASIK probably 25 years ago.
0: Yep.
1: Now you have contacts, but only 1 in, and you have reading glasses on top of it. Dude, the messages you're sending your brain right now, you're lucky you're not on fire.
0: Right.
1: Inside. There's a house fire going on inside your head.
0: This is my superhero power. This is my superpower. I'm about to go up on the roof of this building and prove to you guys that I can fly.
1: If you do that after commercials. If you do that, if you put in your contact lens inside out and you don't change it and you go outside, will the sun magnify a spot in the back of your head like you could put a magnifying glass on?
0: No. It doesn't work like that. Right. It doesn't reverse the magnification. Oh. It's just shut up. That's not stupid. That's not how it works. You don't even know.
1: Well, we wouldn't have noticed because you were on point.
0: These are the things that make me great. And I don't like to talk about it. That's why it's been 15 minutes worth of talking about it. I just... Yes, Goose.
4: Would you like to play a song that relates to the topic, but it's a deep track that some people are going to really love and other people are going to be like, what the hell is that?
0: You're going to play Crazy Bitch, aren't you?
4: No.
0: This one's for Michaels.
4: No, I queued it up. It's ready to go. It's audio cut 7 in Vox. It's something from Soundgarden's Bad Motorfinger, and it's a song about Michaels this morning.
1: Oh, I say we have to do it.
0: We'll do it next. But prepare yourself. I didn't play this. I can't even read what it says.
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1: Searching with my good eye closed.
2: That's Billy today because
1: Soundgarden.
2: He's missing a contact lens.
1: And the empathy, the sympathy that it has garnered for me.
2: Well, the nice thing
1: fantastic. Well, let me finish. It says, great choice, Goose. Just completely glossing over my sacrifice to be here with you this morning.
2: Well, you specifically said you didn't want any
1: accolades.
2: I didn't
1: specifically mean it. Oh, I specifically said it. It was, you know.
2: Well, it got you donuts and you're bitching so much. So.
1: It got me donuts. I paid for them.
2: Where did you get donuts, by the way?
1: None of your business.
3: Donuts and more.
1: None of your business.
2: Those are good donuts.
3: So good.
2: But why didn't you go to Dunkin' today?
3: Why would I go all the way across town?
2: Today starts their big promotion.
1: What promotion?
2: Oh, my God.
1: What?
2: The Eagle Cup for the 4th of July for the America's 250th birthday.
1: Eagle? The bird that Hitler loved? I don't think so, you fascist.
2: It's all eagles. It's American eagles, damn it. Location of Dunkin', which...
1: You get an Eagle Cup?
2: Yeah.
1: For what?
2: For your iced coffee.
1: Yeah, but I don't drink iced coffee.
2: Well, your fancy drinks, your whatever, the ones that they put the energy juice in or whatever, your iced coffee, your weird energy drinks, whatever they, you know. And they put it in a clear cup that's got an eagle head on it.
1: But I want donuts.
2: You get donuts with it, eagle head, and then you get a special all month long. You can refill it for whatever.
1: How's that look to you?
3: Do you remember when Starbucks dropped the teddy bear cup and everyone went crazy for
2: it?
3: I don't think people are going to go crazy for this one.
2: Oh, you're wrong. You're wrong. You probably can't even get it. So I did a quick check. So in
1: Dwyer, you're saying you're wrong, Mr. Pulse of trends.
2: Yes, I know. I know.
1: I know you're wrong.
2: So the Eagle Cup, now you can get it here in Iowa, in the Iowa Quad Cities and also the Illinois Quad Cities. They also have locations in Cedar Rapids.
1: Yeah.
2: And Dubuque, where we broadcast on the Eagle.
3: What?
2: It's like it's a magical thing that the Eagle on the radio and the Eagle at the Dunkin', they should have come together. It should be like a thing.
1: Well, there's still time. We could cobble something together. It's only, 7 o'clock in the morning.
2: All right.
1: And then it kicks off today, right?
2: And then Cedar Falls, same thing. They got Dunkin's everywhere. You get this Eagle and you can use it all month long for some kind of special deal. And not to mention you got an Eagle. Now, I would have changed the promotion a little bit. A couple of things. Now, they didn't ask me, and there's probably a reason for that. Couple things. Number one, they got the regular straw for the Eagle Cup, which has the typical Dunkin' colors, which is like brown and yellow or brown and pink or whatever those colors are.
3: Pink and orange.
2: Pink and orange. I knew it was something. Not brown at all. And I would have gone with a red, white, and blue striped straw specifically for the Eagle Cup. I thought that would have been more of an American punch right there at the end. And the other thing I would have done for sure is, in addition to the straw that's red, white, and blue, in the straw, when you serve it, eagle feather.
1: Mm. Illegal.
2: No, eagle.
1: Right, illegal. Eagle feather.
2: You're saying it wrong.
1: Eagle feather, illegal. No, it's easy to remember. They made it rhyme so you could not forget.
2: But you put the eagle feather right in there and you hand it over and you can almost hear God Bless America playing.
4: I take issue.
1: You take an eagle feather and you turn it all about. You're off to the hokey pokey. That's what it's all about.
2: What if the

0: eagle donates the feather. Like, you have a couple eagles hanging around, and they're like, hey, we're molting anyway.
1: Then I'll take that eagle feather and jam it in your windpipe so you quit yakking about this. It's stupid. This is my eye that's wrong. That is not going to fix it.
2: The design of these is cool, except for the fact that only the bottom half of the cup gets the liquid.
0: Yeah.
2: So the eagle head is open, but there's no way to put liquid in it. Bad design. Really cool looking, but functionally, I'm not a fan.
0: Well, you don't want to put the liquid higher than where the connector is, like where your threads are. You don't want to go higher than that with the liquid.
2: Well, they could have designed it a little differently. Make it filled from the bottom.
1: This just in. We're done talking about the Eagle Cups. I'll stay on top of this fast-stopping story. Yes?
3: I like their social media posts where they're saying all the great things about eagles and the cup by sharing fun facts. For example, the bald eagle has a wingspan of over 6 feet.
1: Big deal. You want to see something 6 feet?
3: And the Eagle Cup has a straw. Mm-hmm. Very good comparison. The next fact, the bald eagle can reach speeds of up to 100 miles per hour. And the Eagle Cup?
1: So does Megan.
3: Holds 24 ounces of coffee. Mm-hmm.
1: All right.
3: The bald eagle can spot prey from over 2 miles away.
0: Not Billy, because he's got a contact lens out.
3: And the Eagle Cup can be spotted across the room.
1: Bonus fact, this is hurting my eye more than it was a half hour ago. I'm done.
3: The bald eagle.
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1: Scarps, man.
0: It's Dwyer and Michaels. Good morning. 7:05. There's troubles with the Rush tour. Yesterday, they announced that Geddy has laryngitis and bronchitis.
1: I got bronchitis.
0: And they had to postpone last night's show.
2: That sounds ominous.
0: I will point out and give you my analysis in just a second here. But there's more to this, and I'm not

0: In my opinion, there's more to this, but it might be a couple of different things because there's more going on. And I'll share with you what else has happened. But we'll do that in just a second. All right, we'll take a quick break and come back. It's 7:07.
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2: Good morning. This is KWWL's Nasir Meikle here with your morning news. Dubuque Community School Board has approved a lease and escrow agreement to buy the Keystone Area Education Agency facility. The 7-year lease allows Keystone to use part of the building at no regular cost, included in the $1.9 million purchase. The district plans to use the site for its re-engagement program and online school services. Epworth's Volunteer Fire Department will hold its 78th annual fundraising picnic July 10th. The event runs from 6 p.m. to midnight at the fire station with food, a silent auction, kids' rides, and live music. All proceeds support training and fire equipment. Lisa Burlidge and Mickey Kelchin have been named Dyersville Lions Club Citizens of the Year. The two recognized for their work with the Rural Community Food Pantry and the annual Christmas Angel Program. The club has presented its Citizen of the Year award for 54 years. That was your KWWL News for the morning. Thank you for listening and have a good day.
3: ABC News, I'm Sherry Preston. It's going to feel downright Amazonian in parts of America. Humidity in the Midwest rivaling that of the Amazon rainforest, meteorologists say. Triple-digit heat spreading across much of the east, putting 160 million of us under heat advisories. In Venezuela, the death toll now about 2,000 people from the earthquake 1 week ago. ABC News chief international correspondent James Longman watching his crews hunt through ruined buildings for survivors.
4: This is extraordinary. This is the sea of debris in La Guaira. This is backbreaking work. We're on the roof of a collapsed building here. They've heard sounds from below, and now the job of this U.S. team is to dig down.
3: Trouble in the Strait of Hormuz. State TV in Iran says a cargo ship has grounded itself using a route that was not approved by the Iranians. Financial disclosures from President Trump show that he made about $2 billion last year, more than half of that from his family's cryptocurrency ventures. This is ABC News.
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5: I'm KWWL meteorologist Brennan Libby. We're going to have some nice weather these next couple of days as skies will be partly cloudy today. We'll have highs in the upper 70s with a northwest breeze keeping humidity low. Still partly cloudy overnight tonight. The lows will be in the upper 50s. And then a mix of sun and clouds on the way for Friday with a high of 76. That'll come with an east wind, but temperatures do heat up pretty quickly through the weekend. That's your Storm Alert Weather 7 forecast.
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1: I mentioned before the break, there are problems with the Rush 50 tour.
2: And these aren't the ones we've already discussed that we knew were going to take place.
1: The pricing, the ticket, I mean, it's super expensive. Last night, they announced that the show had to be canceled because Geddy had laryngitis. And that's, people get sick, things happen. But the problem is the timing. And I don't know if Dwyer is aware of this. I didn't share this with him. They announced he had laryngitis and couldn't perform 30 minutes before the doors opened. Oh, there were people in line who didn't, they weren't believing it. They're on their phones and they're like, look at this, look at this. And they're like, that's AI. I'm not falling for that. Nice joke. Ha, ha, ha.
2: Well, sure.
1: But let's back up. Let's back up. They were in San Antonio. I'm sorry, Fort Worth. They performed on the 28th, the 26th, and they were supposed to perform Wednesday, the 24th. That show was rescheduled. Did you know that?
2: No. It was a rescheduled show from a previous date?
1: No. That one had to be rescheduled.
2: Oh, okay.
1: June 24th, so a week ago, they made, listen to this, they made this announcement. And I'm going to need the help of truck drivers, okay? I know that sounds really weird, but it'll be, you'll understand why. So people, you guys listening and gals who drive semis for a living, listen to this and tell me if you buy this.
3: Hello. Hi there from Texas. We're finally here. We want to sincerely apologize to all those people that were inconvenienced by the mishap that happened coming into the country with our gear that caused us to have to postpone that first show. We feel terrible about that.
4: Yes.
3: What do you have to say about that?
4: Well, I feel terrible about that, but what can you do? It's one of those things. The trucks didn't get here. Eventually, they did. Everything's set up, as you can see, and it's going to be great. We're going to make it up on a great last show next week.
3: So we got four shows we're excited about, and the postponed show, we're going to make even less mistakes than we normally
4: do.
3: Well,
4: I don't know about that.
3: Anyway, again, heartfelt apologies to all those that came from far and wide to see these shows and were unable to stay. We hope you can come to another show.
4: See you soon. Love you.
2: I feel like we just watched an old version of Bob and Doug.
1: Okay, so what they were talking about is there was a claim made that their gear was held up at customs crossing from Mexico into the U.S. This tour has been planned for a year, right? This is why I need to know from truck drivers. Does that happen often? You get to the border. Their last show in Mexico was June 20th. So June 20th, which was a Saturday night. Their gear was held up at customs from Mexico City to Fort Worth, Texas. Do the mileage on that for me. How far is that, Hairball? It isn't all that far. It's routing, right? So from June 20th, they wrap up that show. They've got 1, 2, 3 days to get semis across the border and to Fort Worth, Texas. Again, the announcement was made like the day of.
5: Yeah, but you got a couple days off and you're in Mexico. Come on. You're not rushing across the border.
1: No. Routing for something like this. The band made it. They're standing there. Right. We're here in town.
5: Right, but the roadies, they're going to hit the taverns. And
1: there's millions and millions of dollars. That's not it. I want to know if legitimately, because they blame customs, which sounds like

0: a great excuse, right?
1: Oh, yeah, the Mexico-U.S., you know, there's a lot of tension. But what really happened? So for truck drivers, is that a possibility? But if it was, how long does it take to set up a concert? You knew it, they get there generally the night before. They start loading at the crack of dawn in the morning. They didn't make the announcement until late in the later in the morning, mid-morning, maybe towards afternoon to make that announcement. So that's the first part. They rescheduled that date, if you're following along. The 24th, they rescheduled it to... it was supposed to be tomorrow. Okay? Tomorrow, July 2nd. So the one that they had on June 24th, they would have pushed a week and a day later. So they do every other day. So that left the 26th, the 28th, the 30th, and then July 2nd. Okay? Then comes this announcement. Yesterday, 30 minutes before showtime, 30 minutes before the doors open, they make this announcement. And listen really carefully. And again, I'm a huge fan of the band. I just don't like, there's too many weird things going on here. Listen to this. Here's Alex Lifeson.
2: Hi, it's Alex. I have a very sad announcement to make. Getty woke up with bronchitis and laryngitis this morning. We're going to have to unfortunately cancel the shows tonight and Thursday. We're going to make up these shows on July 11th and 13th. We'll come back then and hopefully he'll be all better by then.
1: Are you keeping track of the logistics? He woke up this morning, so that was yesterday, with laryngitis. We're going to reschedule. So they canceled last night and they canceled tomorrow night. We're going to make it up July the 11th and the 13th. Now listen to what, here's more of the details that make me go, wait a second.
2: But we came for sound check today and I mean, he could barely speak, let alone sing. And not speaking is not so bad anyways. You know, when you're with the guy all the time, he's always talking, but.
1: Did you hear that? He came to sound check and he couldn't speak.
2: And I mean, he could barely speak, let alone sing. And
1: so sound check is at what time?
3: Between 3 and 5.
1: Between 3 and 5, he could barely speak, let alone sing. But they waited 4 more hours to announce that the show was canceled.
4: Don't you imagine he's running to a doctor's office trying to get something for his throat?
1: Right, but you wake up with laryngitis. He said he woke up barely being able to speak, let alone sing. This is on the heels of the... And how far did you say the route is from Mexico City to Fort Worth?
3: 20 hours.
1: 20 hours, okay. But they plan this routing well enough in advance, a year in advance.
2: Not speaking's not so bad anyways. You know, when you're with the guy all the time, he's always talking. But anyways, we're really, really, really sorry, but it is what it is, and we'll try to make it up to you. If you check on social media, we'll have details about all of this and the makeup dates, and we hope to see you then. Again, we're really, really sorry, really heartbroken, but we can't do a show that's not 100%. So that's our responsibility to you, and we live by that. Mm-hmm. We'll see you soon.
1: And I believe that. They can't do a show that's 100%. All right, hold on a second. We got is, can I talk to Scott, Goose? we got a truck driver, and you drive internationally. Scott?
5: Yeah, across the United States, yeah.
1: Okay, so the situation where they hold up all of these trucks at the border, is that plausible?
5: 100%. They don't hold all of them up, but it's just randomly, and it's the U.S. government, because it would have got held up on the U.S. side, and it

0: like they can take a couple days, you know. And
1: okay, wait. They would have gotten held up on the U.S. side, so they would have crossed the border because they were coming from Mexico back into the United States.
0: Right.
1: Okay.
0: But yes, it would have been the U.S. side that would have helped, because you're coming out of Mexico, they won't bother you no more. But when you come in, you got to go through customs on the U.S. side, and it would have been U.S. customs.
1: Okay.
0: And our government does not do anything fast. And if they know you're in a hurry, it seems like it takes them even longer yet.
2: Well, and you got a big truck, right? So they want to inspect it for whatever they want to inspect it for. They could take as long as they want.
0: And they will. It's like,
1: okay,
0: if they know you're in a hurry, it seems like it takes them even longer. And,
1: okay, when you said...
0: You know, and like you said, if they only had 3 days, if the government, you know, if they were sending customs for 2 days, which is very possible.
1: Okay. All right.
0: I don't leave a very big window to get to the concert, you know.
1: What you said makes a lot of sense. If they held up one semi out of the fleet of, I think, 10...
0: Yeah, well, they wouldn't have even had to hold all of it up.
1: Right.
0: They could have held just one.
1: Okay.
0: But not only that, then once that truck gets released, or that cargo gets released, then, you know, we can only drive 11 hours before having to take breaks, you know, so I don't know.
1: So from the border of Mexico to that could have been more than 10 hours. All right. So that makes perfect sense. So that is very, very plausible. If they didn't fly the equipment out, if they trucked it across the border. All right, Scott, I appreciate it. Thanks. Because here's what happened after that. When they rescheduled that date, people were coming from all over the world, right? You could get a refund and they would, refund your money. They put those tickets back on sale for tomorrow night, July 2nd. It was less than 25% sold. So maybe the laryngitis thing is just a cover to get that show rebooked and get it resold later. You see what I'm saying?
2: Mm-hmm.
1: I mean, you could lose your voice, sure, but there's something. They hadn't canceled the show. Do you know when the last time was they canceled a show?
2: Other than the 24th?
1: Right. Prior to that, when was the last time they canceled?
2: I wouldn't even be able to tell you.
1: It's
2: not something you hear about.
1: Their whole thing was they could count on one hand the number of times in their careers. The last time, you would have to go back to 1990, and it was one show. Prior to that, 1978, three shows in a row. So, I don't know, man.
2: Well, Rush doesn't seem like the kind of band that plays a lot of games. I take issue with the, we don't want to give you a show that's not 100%, because I don't think they've been doing that for a decade or more. But whatever, that being as it is, they feel like they're good enough to go on. Okay, I'll leave it to them. If you have laryngitis...
1: What's the recovery time?
2: Well, you first try to do whatever you can to not have a recovery time. You take as much, you drink tea, you'll take an injection of a steroid if it's bad and you're a singer. So even the cancellation or the postponement of the gig 30 minutes beforehand, it's crappy, but it's understandable. Because up until that moment, they were trying to do whatever they could to get a show from Getty out of his weakened state.
1: Mm-hmm.
2: So maybe Goose is right. Maybe they ran around to a doctor to try to find some sort of treatment that, you know, or maybe him not speaking all day doesn't necessitate a cancellation at 2 p.m. because they don't know. Not until they try to do sound check. And then maybe he limped through the sound check and thought, maybe I can do it. Let me just, you know, and then they go, no, we just can't do it. That's how the voice is.
1: Okay.
2: So
1: if that's the case, now you're looking at 11 days recovery time. And he said it's bronchitis,

0: and laryngitis. Mm-hmm. Is that within the time frame of, and that's a medical question. You can't really base it on just that sort of, you know, those symptoms. I woke up, went, I could barely speak, let alone sing. Can you get over that in 11 days?
1: You know, you got to figure out why.
0: Yeah.
1: Is it because your voice, you're 72 and you're trying to sing notes that you wrote when you were 20?
0: And I'm trying to be, this is my band, you know? I don't want to think the worst, but something isn't making sense. Dear Dorks, driving for 38 years, it's possible, but not likely for them to be held up at the border that long. Are they not getting along? No, I think so.
1: Well, any of these questions are as valid as any of the other. I think the biggest problem is this is never a thing you've ever had to ask about Rush before. And now that they're old and grabbing for cash on this tour without all the members, everything.
0: Can you understand my cynicism?
1: Everything is suspect.
0: Yeah.
1: Everything is.
0: And I'm already getting the hate. Theodore. Oh, wait, Michaels, I'm with you. I saw an interview with, I guess it was Dan Rather. Geddy Lee was talking about how anal he is about protecting his voice from things like laryngitis. It's not to say that it's not possible, but with that on the heels of the customs mishap, boy, it smells like BS. It's just two strikes in a row. I think after talking to the truck drivers, I think it's more likely pressure from the promoter to push the rescheduled show to July so that they could fill those empty seats because the tour is basically sold out. You can't get a refund, right, unless they postpone or cancel.
1: Mm-hmm.
0: So it's locked in. Hey, you got laryngitis. You'll come back on the 11th. Knock it dead if he really doesn't, right? You'll knock it dead and everybody will be fine and then they'll say, told you so. That's the best case scenario, I'm hoping. Let's go with the very likely possibility that they got one of their trucks held up at customs. That's screwed. They have to refund all of this money for one show. And then the ticket sales didn't catch up during those next 6 days.
1: Well, I think part of it is, too, now people have seen it. And when the initial excitement for Rush returning, even with Annika Miles or whoever their drummer is, you still wanted to be able to see it. Then you've seen video of it, and you're like, yeah, I guess they are just human beings. And the singing really isn't that great.
0: That's just it. From Rush fans, they're never going to be honest. I know. The singing isn't that great. You don't go to the... Yeah, his voice has sounded like that forever. So to the outsider, you wouldn't know the difference between laryngitis and 100%, right?
1: Right. It's just that Rush never had these problems. They never had these problems until they... It's like karma. They never had these problems until they decided to do the money grab tour. And even the last tour might have been considered a money grab tour because Neil didn't want to do it. But...
0: He did 30 dates.
1: Yeah.
0: And would not... He would not add a single show. 35 dates. And it's... I told a friend of mine, if you've... Have you read the Geddy Lee, the biography?
1: I have not.
0: I know you like rock biographies. I have to go back and reread the chapters

0: Listen to this. Hey, you guys, Tommy Shaw from Styx woke up the same way. This was 3 years ago in Dubuque. Does anybody remember that? They had to postpone. They waited, and it came back, his voice, but he didn't sing as much as he normally would have.
1: It sounds to me like they didn't postpone the show.
0: Oh.
1: They waited, and then it came back.
0: So, oh, okay.
1: Like, that's what they did, maybe to reply to why they didn't cancel earlier in the day. You know, you're waiting for your voice to come back. You're hoping, you're doing all your weird things. You get through sound check, but you don't even want to sound check at 100% because if
0: you're going to save it,
1: if you can get through 90, I mean, think about it. You're a vocalist. Get me through 90 minutes. And 90 minutes, you're not even singing that entire time. It's 90 minutes of song. It's 90 minutes of singing. Maybe you alter your set list, you know, so that you don't have to sing as many high songs or as many difficult songs. You know, Bon Jovi did all those tricks before he collapsed.
0: It's just a mystery when you take all of these little puzzle pieces and put it together. What's the real story, you know? What do you think? You're a musician.
2: I believe the laryngitis thing. I mean, the dude's how old? 70?
0: 72.
2: Yeah.
0: 73?
2: I mean, I play with 20-something-year-olds that get laryngitis when they're doing too many shows back-to-back.
0: And how long does it take for them to normally get up to performance level?
2: A couple days?
0: Yeah. Okay.
2: I mean, they're...
1: when you're in your 20s, yeah. A couple days.
0: When you're in your 70s. So... now I'm leaning towards this was the promoter trying to recoup the losses from that postponed show, right? The laryngitis, because you can't get a refund if you already bought the tickets for all of the other ones. And the tickets that are still available are from resellers. That's it. So there's no refunds there. So they recoup these losses. Your voice is strong enough, right, Getty? Yep. It'll be fine. We're just going to say it's laryngitis. You're not at 100%. It's going to take a few days more than you're ready. But I don't know. It's disappointing to say the least. I'm talking to friends who are like, oh my God, I'm supposed to see him in Chicago the day after this one.
1: Mm-hmm.
0: What are the odds of that happening? Do I bail? Do I sell them? And for the other people, there are people who, like I was reading stories, I've got $3,000 in airfare and hotel wrapped up for a show that was I missed. Yeah, I could stick around, which I did, hoping that it would be on the 2nd of July, all the extra hotel, and they got screwed twice. That's not cool. Yeah, circumstances beyond their control, but still.
1: Well, and beyond their control is that's the problem, is it was in your control to just not do it. It's also in your control to have a contingency for knowing what it could be like to get, you know, I don't like to schedule a connecting flight in less than 2 hours.
0: And that's just it. Why did they go to Mexico? Why not stay within the state? If you have a transport and a trucking thing, you could have anticipated that. That's an unknown, right? Especially if it's random border crossing stuff.
1: And how, I mean, the expense against the insurance would have been to have a second stage ready to go.
0: Yeah.
1: That's almost the norm in touring right now.
0: Is it?
1: Yeah. You always have additional, I mean, redundancy is key, but you know, they're always putting, you know, a road crew ahead of the band for their, especially if it's a lot of dates. This is so small that, you know, this tour is so small and the money is so big, they should have absolutely had a second stage set up to make sure that there was not going to be any technical reason they couldn't.
0: The trucks weren't there the night before, but they didn't announce it until the day of. You know, you have to have load in, right? There's only so many hours to set everything up and they didn't announce it until like lunchtime.
1: Hell, just the song about load in is 9 minutes long. So I think that
0: we got to take a break, but real quick, another truck driver. Hey, you guys, it's a 20-hour drive. Getting through customs is hit or miss most of the time. They have a special place for those guys, but all it takes is one agent to be an a-hole, and many times it's on our side, the U.S. side. I could see them getting held up for half a day. If I remember correctly, I think this happened to a bunch of NASCAR teams the first time that they went down there. So

0: could be exactly as they're presenting it, but all of this other stuff makes it super sketchy. So back in just a moment, 7:35.
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0: Jason says, hey, what was that Eagle Cup you were talking about? It was at Dunkin' Donuts. I heard it. Now I got to get it.
1: I'm telling you. It's the only way to celebrate the America's 250th birthday, the real way.
0: With a cup.
1: Yeah.
0: I mean, I just heard something about monster savings or 200. We're rolling prices back 250 years.
1: Yeah, those aren't real celebrations. That's not what the forefathers wanted.
0: They didn't want a great deal on mattresses?
1: Nope. They wanted a nice, clear cup that has the image of an eagle in the head of it. And that's boom. There
0: okay.
1: you go.
0: They didn't want you to drive to Missouri to and get a quality deal on fireworks, the good stuff.
1: I didn't see it in the Constitution, but I don't know. I didn't even read it all.
0: Have you seen other commercials or heard other commercials where they're like, celebrate the nation's 250th with product here?
1: Yeah. Hey, man, whatever you can do. However you can turn it into something.
0: Nothing says independence like zero turn radius.
1: Now, some of us have been lucky enough to be alive for a long enough time where we celebrated the bicentennial. And I don't know. I guess when you're a kid, you don't notice it as much because you're not as savvy to the sell, the hard sell.
0: Yeah.
1: But do you think it was as commercialized for the 200th anniversary?
0: No.
1: I mean,
0: we got special quarters, and it was a big deal to find one of those. Oh, it's got the Liberty Bell on it. That's it.
1: You know, but I guess my Cub Scout troop. We painted the fire hydrants red, white, and blue.
0: Yeah, the bus stop benches.
1: Yeah, we made them look like Uncle Sam or whatever. Right. Uncle Sam wants you to sit here. Right. I remember that was
0: the marina in town where they stored the boats was painted red, white, and blue, so you come out and get a boat.
1: Yeah, and I suppose it probably was. They just weren't marketing to us because we were kids, so we didn't have any.
2: Oh, that's great.
1: Yeah, we didn't have any disposable income.
2: It says freedom, Daddy. Can we get a boat?
1: Yeah.
0: No.
1: Wow. You don't even know what freedom is.
2: Why do you hate America, old man?
1: But, you know.
2: When my voice changes, I'm going to put you in the worst hold I can find. Says, get a pontoon boat. Freedom.
1: You know, but I don't remember, furniture coming into our house, like, around that time as a celebration of.
0: A complete set.
1: You know. But maybe because we moved in 1976. So, maybe we did, like. Maybe there was a big deal and I didn't really notice it because you're a kid, but man, it sure seems like you're getting hit over the head with every possible way, you know, to celebrate the 250th.
0: You want to mark 250 years with toe fungus that looks like it's been there for 350 years? I don't think so.
1: Ben Franklin had it.
0: Right.
1: Yeah, I know he did.
0: Fallen arches? You better fix that.
1: We did, and I don't know if this falls under that that definition or not, but this year we put red, white, and blue bunting under our windows. Now, normally I save that decoration style for St. Patrick's Day, where I do red and green or white and green with shamrocks. But I don't know if I fell for it, because now under our windows we have it looks like a presidential railroad caboose. Like, it's got the bunting, you know, red, white, and blue all the way around it. And I'm like, oh, yeah, 4th of July's coming. Yeah.
0: Or there's a corpse laid out inside of our founding fathers. Come on in.
1: I mean, it's just, I guess I fell for it.
0: Who could have thought that a 150-year-old pistol could blow your head open that wide? Look at

0: lot shorter than I thought, huh?
1: Dear Dorks, you two are old. I was a month old during 1976. Well,
0: you're old too.
1: Yeah, I mean, we're all old.
0: Hello?
1: It's just a question of how old.
0: But yeah, you're 50. We're 60. We're from the future 10 years.
1: Yeah.
0: You be careful. You'll get up, you'll strain your back putting on a sock, and you'll remember us. I'm going to put, son of Dwyer Michaels. God bless it.
2: What's the matter, honey?
0: 10 years ago, those pukes told me I'd throw out my back, put on a sock, and they were right. They were right. You get out of bed, and you stretch, and you see stars, and you think you got a tumor. What's the matter? I think I better sit down. Why? I'm all dizzy. What'd you do? Stretched.
1: Mm. Oh, God. For the 250th anniversary?
0: Yes.
1: Stars?
0: Yep.
1: They were red, white, and blue, which was beautiful. But yeah, I'm going to take a minute. I'll be down for in a second.
0: Let me drive to work. I'll see the stripes there. I got the stars that I'm seeing, the stripes on the road. Everything's fine. America. We'll be back in just a moment.
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0: It's Vertigo. U2, 752. Hey, you guys, if you think you're bombarded with 250th stuff, we are down in Pigeon Forge, Tennessee on vacation. It is everywhere. Even the German restaurant we ate at last night.
1: Well, Pigeon Forge is like its own little country.
0: Right.
1: It's such a, you know, I mean, and I don't know, to me that's kind of like cute. Like Pigeon Forge is cute. It's everything goofy about America all in one place, you know. But I mean, 250, that's pretty good. That's a long time. That's a long time for a country to exist the way we've existed.
0: Dear Dorks, in 1976, since you mentioned the bicentennial, Epiphone released an acoustic guitar with eagle insets for fret markers. Commercialism was alive and well back then, too.
1: I'm so glad to hear that.
0: Celebrate the independence of our great nation. How? With a guitar. Woo! You know, you can't sing freedom without an acoustic guitar now, can you?
1: As a kid, when we moved, I remember my mom trying to ease the blow of moving right when I was in grade school, you know, away from all my friends and all that. And she's like, well, you know, we're redoing this house. So one of the things you'll get to design and decorate your own room. Like you get
0: really?
1: To. Yeah. And so, and it was 1976, like I said. So I had
0: blue wallpaper on the bottom.
1: I had red, white, and blue wallpaper with the eagle. In the E Pluribus Unum, looked like it maybe was screenshotted from but it was like taken from a coin. Yeah. I mean, and it was printed on there. And then I had the drum. What is the drum that the cadence guys use? What is that called?
2: A snare drum?
1: Yeah.
0: But it's too big. I know what you mean. Yeah.
1: That was the light fixture held on by the ropes around the outside of it.
0: Chair rail? Was that like a fife and some crossed muskets?
1: It was all 200 years. And the thing is, it was only 1976. We lived there for 15 more years. Right. And I'm like, oh, God.
0: Happy birthday, America.
1: Oh, these are terrible. Every year. But, you know, I'm watching this documentary series right now, I think on Netflix, about, you know, the American Revolution and
0: oh, Thomas Jefferson. Is that part of that series?
1: I don't know if that particular one is. This one is this one is pretty cool because it has like historical reenactments of stuff that took place, but also perspective from, you know, recent previous leaders and some current leaders. Yeah. Very cool perspective from everybody. And, you know, and you forget, like, we are the only country that started with paperwork. Every other country was created by,
0: like, hand-me-downs.
1: Absolute bloodshed or, you know, a complete killing of culture. Now, yes, you can argue that we did that too, but that was all before the United States became, you know, the colonies were subjects of Britain and doing Britain's bidding when we did all of that. And the the French Indian War and all that. And so we started with like a letter of, all right, this is how we'd like it to be, King.
0: Subject, new country.
1: Right. It's like a memo got sent.
0: Hi, just wanted to let you know. We're going to do our own bit here.
1: Thanks for joining the Zoom call. Yeah. We'll get to all your questions in a minute. But first and foremost, yeah, we're going to go solo.
0: You can't go solo.
1: Yeah, we are. Okay, questions. I mean, so it's...
0: How do you plan on doing that?
1: So the fact that this experiment has lasted 250 years is pretty amazing. And if it gets me a deal on a mattress, I guess I'm not mad at it.
0: We're declaring our independence from...

0: I mean, that was the 1776 version of declaring my pictures belong to me and not Mark Zuckerberg.
1: Right.
0: I declare I'm starting my own photo gallery.
1: Oh,
0: and
1: are you
0: can't.
1: Now? Okay.
0: I just said it.
1: All right,
0: hit
1: shot.
0: Refresh. And, oh. And they're starting our own country.
1: Oh, really?
0: Doug has got another. This was commemorating the bicentennial, and it was straight up commercialism. Doug, tell everybody what it was that you remember.
2: Good morning, guys. Happy 4th.
1: Thank you.
2: 7-Up, if you remember, put out their state cans. Every state had a can.
0: Yep.
2: And on the back was a pixelated little picture. Put them all together in a tower.
0: Yep.
2: Uncle Sam, I want you.
0: Yep. Whoa. I totally remember that. My sister had them. And, yeah, you stacked all of them up. And he's pointing at, go and look on like Marketplace or eBay. People are selling those collections. But yeah, that's a great one. Yeah, you had to get all 57 up cans.
2: Yep.
0: In that marketing meeting, sir, don't you think people will be wise? That's two, that's more than two, that's more than 212 packs. Are you kidding? That's two cases.
2: That was a lot back then, yeah.
0: That's 412 packs. And then some. That's right. They won't know. By the time they got everything, we'll be on to 1777. They'll come up with the next one.
1: Wow.
0: Thanks, Doug. That's a great one.
1: I did just see a picture of that, Billy.
2: Have a great weekend. Thanks,
0: see you.
2: Man.
0: You too.
1: I never saw that before, but that is exactly. There's Uncle Sam.
0: 7-Up cans for the bicentennial.
1: You know, and I guess I look at that and I go, why do I look at that and go, man, that is so cool and so retro and so patriotic. But, you know, I look at the ads and stuff today and I'm like, oh, that's so.
0: Yeah.
1: I mean, I don't know
0: this
1: why.
0: It's beautiful and patriotic. Yeah. It's the same thing. It's a cash grab. Matt in Cedar Rapids says, hey, you guys, Schwinn.
1: Bike company.
0: Bicycle. Came out with a red, white, and blue Varsity 10 speed. Just like Ben Franklin in Spy. You know, he invented the Franklin stove.
1: No, the multi-geared bicycle. Google it in 50 years.
0: Matt says, I had one. He had one. Now finish the phrase. There's a but. I had one, but did
1: I wasn't allowed to ride it.
0: Okay, he wasn't allowed to ride it. Did he sell it for cash? And profited because it was marketed as a collectible item from the bicentennial. Limited number. Or did he, C, have it get stolen that same summer?
1: Oh, no. Oh, that sucks.
0: It was C.
1: I distinctly remember as a kid seeing these around, but I couldn't tell you if it's for the bicentennial or not. Do you remember the Spirit of America versions of, I know for sure, the Chevy Nova and the Vega? And I don't know if it was about the bicentennial or not, but I distinctly remember somebody in my neighborhood had a white Chevy Nova and it had like a red and white or red and blue stripe that looked like the ribbon the eagle had in its mouth coming from the front of the car. And it went from the point of the front of the hood sideways along the front of the hood and then down along the back. Like it was like the Nova was the eagle holding the ribbon in its mouth.
0: That's right. We call that our All-American package. It's the premium upgrade.
1: And it's for the bicentennial, I can't
0: for
1: remember.
0: For America, but you love our country.
1: Sure, man.
0: Dear Dorks, Log Cabin Syrup did the same thing. Collect all 50 of our
1: 50
0: bottles of syrup.
1: I've been using the same bottle of syrup since 1976.
0: Great.
1: What do you mean?
0: Use that one. The 50 that you'll have, don't touch them. Keep them pristine. These 50 will be their limited number, and they'll be worth millions down the road. You collected those?
3: Well, I think that's a little. It was your times 10 on this. I think there was only 5. There was like a Benjamin Franklin, a Liberty Bell,
1: oh, like founding father type, or like revolution moments.
3: Anything 1776 related.
0: Okay.
3: 1776.
1: But I love hearing this because it really does put into perspective like how we thought everything was then compared to how it's so commercialized now. Bill and I standing here looking down our noses at everything, but when you're a kid, you don't notice it exactly. You know what I mean? You don't see it like.

0: you're excited about it
1: right.
0: because it's an exciting, different thing in your life. And now we're looking at it like, what else are they going to try to
2: well,
0: sell
2: Mommy,
0: me?
2: Can we get the freedom inside the eggshell egg scrambler? It commemorates the birth of our nation. We're going to be 200, and eggs actually taste better when you scramble them inside of the shell. And look at it, it's red, white, and blue.
0: Wow.
1: That's just commercialism, son.
2: No, it isn't. It's for America.
0: Birthday. Nation's it's birthday.
2: USA.
0: The Dwyer and Michaels calendar for July features, I believe this is Kayla, and she is wearing red, white, and blue with stars.
3: Yeah, those are placed in the wrong place. You got her flags covering up both flags.
0: Well, we wanted to be patriotic. I can't count all the stars, but I don't think there's 50.
3: What you doing Adam and Eve month? Eve is home with laryngitis. Adam is home with laryngitis, so we have just Eve. Huh? Garden of Evil.
1: Dear dorks, Chevy had the Spirit of America vehicles. Yes, all right. It was in 1976. Several different models. Maybe. So let's get this straight. It was a red, white, and blue decal package.
0: Yeah, it was a white car with a red and blue stripe with the white in between because the white was the color of the car.
1: So. It was clear. So it's red and blue, clear.
0: Yeah,
1: and they charge an extra $400 for it.
0: Because
1: okay. America.
0: America.
1: Because freedom.
0: America. That's so funny. That's
1: pretty much
0: so
1: did it with their whole lineup. Oh, that's fantastic. Quick break and we'll be back. 802.
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11: 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Where's the magic picture? So they ruined it. 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Collectible bicentennial, lot of five, all of them, in the magic amber glass. I believe they're empty. This beautiful amber brown glass flask features embossed patriotic imagery. 1776 it's cast in the glass. Mm-hmm. 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Each bottle is fitted with its original metal screw cap, painted to look like a cork. Woo-hoo!
12: For amber waves of grain.
11: Amber bottles of syrup, not waves of grain. Get the hell out of here, Monsanto. Get out of here, aggro. We're not in the grain business. We're in the syrup business. Think, fool, think. The five unique designs. Mm-hmm. You collect them all.
12: Boy, that says right here, I'm a patriot.
11: Ben Franklin portrait.
12: Okay. Like the one that's on the $100 bill?
11: Yeah.
12: Like that one? Okay.
11: The Mount Rushmore National Memorial.
12: Okay.
11: Statue of Liberty with "Give me your tired, your poor ... inscription.
12: Don't have time or glass to make all of it.
11: You know the rest. Right. You know the words, America. Number four.
12: Yeah.
11: A slap in the face. The fourth one. A Native American chief profile portrait.
13: Yeah, this used to be mine, man.
12: Wait.
13: I hope you choke on your syrup.
12: Wow. So like the Blackhawks logo? Kind of like
11: he's wearing the beads
12: I gave him for the land.

0: Then the last one is the 1776 flower motif.
1: Well, they couldn't get the rights to the Liberty Bell?
0: What? Just shut up. Okay. Do you want it or don't you?
1: I'll take it.
0: Okay, yeah, there's the Indian chief. Oh, yeah, he's crying. Uh-huh. It's the nickel guy.
1: It's the guy who's sitting by the, on the horse with the bag.
0: Getting the food scraps thrown at him.
1: Oh, my God.
0: There's Mount Rushmore. Okay. There. You're tired, you're poor, you're out of masses, dot, dot, dot. Okay, nice. Okay, that must be the flower motif. There's Ben Franklin. He's got his trifocal, bifocal glasses on, contemplating mm-hmm. something. Let's see how we can screw people over. And the flower motif, that's completely stupid. Liberty Bell? Maybe?
1: Yeah,
0: I don't know.
1: Right. They just... Yeah, we're running out of money to get the rights for stuff, you guys.
0: The White House?
1: Yeah, no.
0: The Capitol?
1: No, let's just...
0: Flower motifs.
1: Yeah, we already got that design in-house.
0: That's $44 bucks. Now, those are the amber bottles. If you want the other ones, well, fear not. We've got regular ones, too.
1: Mm-hmm.
0: Vintage log cabin syrup bicentennial amber glass with the label.
1: Ooh.
0: You know what it says on the label? Special bicentennial flask. It's got the log cabin. That's it.
1: Mm-hmm. Mm-hmm.
0: The eagle is on the back, cast in. So this is completely separate.
1: Yeah.
0: But they also have clear bottles.
1: Well, they were clearly celebrating our nation's birthday. Quite heavily over there at the log cabin syrup making
0: really?
1: Company. Sure.
0: Seems like a clear way to make a little extra money, even back then.
2: And could you imagine a glass syrup bottle on store shelves now?
1: Oh.
2: I mean, everything's plastic.
1: Yeah.
2: Break.
3: Clean up in the syrup aisle again.
1: But it's spilling really slowly, so that's cool too, I guess.
3: Speaking of slowly, please walk very slowly. We got a lot of kids running around here with glass in their feet. America.
1: Brian has given us a glimpse into his life when he was an 11-year-old in 1976. So same age as me, basically.
0: Okay.
1: Dear Dorks, late April, 1976. I'm 11 years old. My granddad took me to Wrigley. I saw the Cubs play the Big Red Machine. I remember Pete Rose sliding headfirst into third base. Safe! Then Carter was elected president. And I remember my grandpa saying we were all going to die with a peanut farmer as the president of the United States. Otherwise, the bicentennial quarter is about all I remember. I went to a Kiss concert that year. It wasn't wrapped in patriotism.
0: Kiss did themselves cast as the revolutionary, you know, the guy, the drummer and the fife and all. Yeah,
1: all right.
0: I remember that was in the comic book.
1: He said, I saw Kiss 25 years later, and it was the exact same show I saw when I was 11. I saved my allowance for 3 months to buy my first album, Rush, All the World's a Stage.
0: Yeah.
1: Busy year, but about the same as the rest. Well, Brian, you don't realize how impacted you were by the bicentennial celebrations.
0: Mm-hmm. You are a proud American. Celebrate our freedom.
1: Dear Dorks, when I was 10, I was into model railroads. Of course, like any mature adult, I grew out of that.
0: Okay, just stick with the...
1: Oh, sorry.
0: Freedom. America, I don't...
1: There was an HO scale Spirit of 76 Tyco train set that you could get. I totally remember that now. I was able to buy with my grass. Cutting money. And it was awesome.
0: Kid, give me the train, and I give it. There's no seeds, there's no stems. I separated it all. What is this? It's grass, man. You know, weed. Freedom.
1: Yeah, but not. I don't want dandelions.
0: Hold it down. Hold it down, man. You want my mom to hear?
1: About 6 years later, I sold it at a yard sale so I could put a Pioneer car stereo in my 70 Pontiac Le Mans.
0: Wait, he sold the weed or the...
1: No, the H.O. train. The H.O. train.
0: Okay, good.
1: I'm not sure if Nando ever sold weed. It's not covered in this particular entry.
0: Come on, man.
1: I'm sure I lost money on that one because it would be collectible today, especially if I could find that some old train enthusiast who would buy it from me. You know, some idiot who never grew up.
0: You're editorializing, man.
1: No, I'm not. You don't know that for sure.

0: buy that 1776, 1976 Tyco train.
1: Mm-mm.
0: Wrong era, for God's sake.
1: Yeah.
0: Make it from the 1876.
1: And wrong scale for you, right? Don't you?
0: Yeah. I've graduated to O
1: scale.
0: Like a mature adult with failing eyesight.
1: I love these little snippets of your life in 1976. What do you remember? That's awesome.
0: Weren't the Topps baseball cards red, white, and blue?
1: Like a banner around the end, the photo?
0: And they could put all 50 stars because nobody thought to trademark the logo of the American flag.
1: Right.
0: You know, now you got to put, what are 8 stars on there? What country is this? America. Apostrophe America, because I can't say America because Pat Riley owns that word. He bought it many, many years ago.
1: Well, if you think about it, wasn't there a time where no matter how many stars you put on the flag, that was a flag, it was an official flag at some point?
0: Sure.
1: I mean, like we were throwing stars on there at the beginning part of the country. We didn't even have an agreed upon field. It was just like, yeah, put another one on there. We just got Nebraska or whatever. They're like, okay. There was no agreed upon design until I don't know, like the 40s maybe.
0: We got rows and that's it. It used to be a circle. How stupid is that? 8:16. We'll be back. Welcome to July. It's the month of freedom. This is me on the fife.
1: Now you're blowing something.
0: You shut up.
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3: Good morning. This is KWWL's Nasir Meikle here with your morning news. Dubuque Community School Board has approved a lease and escrow agreement to buy the Keystone Area Education Agency facility. The 7-year lease allows Keystone to use part of the building at no regular cost, included in the $1.9 million purchase. The district plans to use the site for its re-engagement program and online school services. Epworth's Volunteer Fire Department will hold its 78th annual fundraising picnic July 10th. The event runs from 6 p.m. to midnight at the fire station with food, a silent auction, kids' rides, and live music. All proceeds support training and fire equipment. Lisa Burlidge and Mickey Kelchin have been named Dyersville Lions Club Citizens of the Year. The two recognized for their work with the Rural Community Food Pantry and the annual Christmas Angel Program. The club has presented its Citizen of the Year award for 54 years. That was your KWWL News for the morning. Thank you for listening and have a good day.
4: ABC News, I'm Sherry Preston. Brutally hot and humid weather spreading far and wide across the eastern half of the country. About 160 million people under heat advisories. ABC's Phil Tate in Brooklyn, New York, where the heat index is expected to hit 100 today and get even worse tomorrow and Friday.
5: Avoid strenuous physical activity. 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
4: Three of the country's biggest egg producers agreed to donate 53 million eggs and pay over $3 million to settle charges of price fixing during the pandemic and the bird flu outbreak. Search teams still at work in Venezuela a week after the deadly earthquakes there. Around 2,000 people are confirmed to have died. President Trump posting about Village People lead singer Victor Willis, who died at the age of 74 this week. The president offering his condolences, calling the YMCA singer a great guy. This is ABC News.
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6: I'm KWWL meteorologist Brennan Libby. We're going to have some nice weather these next couple of days as skies will be partly cloudy today. We'll have highs in the upper 70s with a northwest breeze keeping humidity low. Still partly cloudy overnight tonight. The lows will be in the upper 50s. And then a mix of sun and clouds on the way for Friday with a high of 76. That'll come with an east wind, but temperatures do heat up pretty quickly through the weekend. That's your Storm Alert Weather 7 forecast.
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4: Hey, we're forgetting an important one. Issued by our own government. Yeah, the quarters, everybody remembers that. But as was pointed out in this message, don't forget, 1976, they brought back the $2 bill for the first time in ages.
5: Well, Jefferson's on it. That's why he's one of the founding fathers.
4: Commemorative $2 bill, first day of issue. And there's somebody selling one. This is clever marketing. Who's going to just buy a bicentennial $2 bill? You need a hook, right?
5: Okay. Is it worth $2?
4: It's $14.95.
5: Oh, damn.
4: But for this $2 bill is the best way to help celebrate our semi-quincentennial. Did you know that that's what this is?
5: I can't say it.
4: Our semi-quincentennial.
5: Oh, the big one. Yeah, okay. Okay.
4: It's the semi-quincentennial. There's also that the American Revolution flag, it's kind of the symbol of that red, white, and blue star thing that NASA still uses. You know what I mean? That curved.
5: Oh, yeah, yeah.
4: That made its debut in 1976. Dear dorks, yep. If you bought a 1976 Bronco or a Corvette or whatever, came with a vintage Chevy Salutes America patch.
5: Yes, it does.
4: Chevrolet Salutes America. And it's got the American Eagle right there.
5: Yeah.
4: And what does it say? Right on its chest there.
5: 1776?
4: No, no, no, no, no. The Chevy bow tie.
5: Oh, it's just right across his chest.
4: Chevy bow tie emblem. Oh, yeah, there were special stamps issued. Yeah, in hindsight, people got...
5: Well, it's just the thing. I think the perspective is really interesting, yeah. Because you can remember, if you're a certain age, you can remember, it was a big deal to you as a kid, you know, the bicentennial, but it wasn't... It wasn't a big marketing scheme. No, this was these companies were celebrating our heritage and the fact that we were 200 years old and all of the great, and it really was. It's the same now. It's no different. It's how can we spin our product to make it more appealing with this particular theme?
4: We just forgot back then, yeah. Because we bought into it. We weren't, you know, eyes wide open to it. Like back then, we would have thought, wow, America. But today, we look at this item and go, wow, lawn boy, a red, white, and blue lawnmower to celebrate our freedom. Here it is, the 1976 limited edition Lawn Boy Freedom.
5: Yes.
4: It's all white. They abandoned the green and the... Where the catch bag goes, uh-huh. You know, that angular piece of plastic.
5: Yep. Oh, yeah, that chute.
4: That's white. Mm-hmm. And then it's shaped, it's got a decal on it. Yeah. Three white stripes on a tiny blue

0: Field with red, white stripe going right down. Your grass clippings will go right into that catch bag with the sound of freedom.
1: Yes.
0: You smell that?
2: Blue smoke coming out of there.
0: It's freedom smoke.
2: Yes, it is.
3: And that's exactly what you want in a lawnmower, is for it to be white.
2: White or a little blue.
0: It'll get green in just a couple of uses, right, my man. But for now... Kevin says, hey, you guys, that Spirit of America Nova, that was my first vehicle when I was 16.
2: Oh, you're living high on the hog, man.
0: I had a 74 with a hatchback. Red carpet, white bucket seat interior. Where's the blue, man? That doesn't say freedom. Mm-hmm. That's red and white. That's pink Okami color car.
2: And we had a 1974 Gremlin, which had the denim, the Levi's denim interior.
0: Yeah, you're not going to want to celebrate freedom in denim, man. That's work color.
2: And the Levi's had a van that drove around in 1976 called the Denim Machine. And it was a red, white, and blue van. The blue was denim and the back doors had pockets. I swear that was for the centennial, bicentennial. Maybe I'm seeing it wrong now. But wow, I mean... It's just so funny. You look at it completely different than when you're a kid. I love this little trip down memory lane, man. This
0: and
2: is
0: now
2: great.
0: You can celebrate our semi-quincent. What is it? Our semi... commemorate the semi-quincentennial?
2: Sure.
0: Is that what it is? I just had it here. Well, you could celebrate our semi-quincentennial with Miracle Hair Growth Formula. Don't look like you got a 250-year-old head of hair. Come on.
2: This powdered wig is looking good. Check it out.
0: Yeah. Freedom, baby. Freedom.
2: Take that, England.
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0: and JT and Mark all saying the same thing. Don't forget, J.I. Case, the Case Tractor Company, put out a special 1976 edition. Bobby says it was a Spirit of 76 1570 series tractor. It was pretty much a decal package.
1: Well, yeah.
0: Okay, now, here's the question, Dwyer. Yeah, log cabin. How many of those sets of special bicentennial log cabin syrup bottles did they put out?
2: I feel like it was like all they had on the shelves for 2 months.
0: Thousands?
2: Yeah.
0: All right. How many limited edition Case 1570 tractors? The Spirit of 76 package, which you know, some naysayers, Bobby. Pretty much a decal package. How many did they produce of those? It's estimated between 200 and 300 were manufactured. It was a 180 horsepower row crop tractor powered by an 8.3 liter six cylinder all American diesel engine.
2: That's right.
0: And I'm looking at a picture of it now. Oh, wait a second. They also, Case also put out Spirit of 76 lawnmowers.
2: That's right.
0: The 446 garden tractor. Now, I'm looking at a picture of these things, and if you were to see one of these today, you would go, oh my God, Evel Knievel's really done it this time. He's lost his mind. He's going to jump. 100 dairy cattle lined sideways. I mean, look at him. He's doing it in a tractor. The Spirit of 76 J.I. Case garden tractor. I mean, it's barely anything.
2: But, I mean, we look back at it and say that, but if you had one and you come, you know, you come home with it and it's in, you're the guy who has it, it's cool. People are like,
0: no, your fellow farmers go, you dunce, you didn't fall for that, did you? It's pretty much a decal package.
1: Nuh-uh, it says America.
2: Right there.
1: It says, take that, Soviets, take that.
0: I love freedom. That's what it says. Me. Yeah, that's pretty much it. That's crazy. If you search the word bicentennial, you'll see all of this crap that came out. But the guy with the dollar bill thing, that's genius, if you ask me. Celebrate our semi-sesquicentennial by purchasing a brand new bicentennial $2 bill. That guy's got the marketing all figured out.
2: Yeah.
0: No better way to say freedom. You got it, punk. 8:34. Hang on. Back in just a moment.
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0: Dear Dorks, you know all of the beer companies back then had special edition bicentennial cans. Or did they? Which ones did not go all in and celebrate America? Because I don't know, was there any... You could just do it, right? This is before, hey, man. Bicentennial, we own that word.
1: Well, yeah, bicentennial was just it's a time and space. It's not something you can...
0: The biggest beers to capitalize on it, the ones that went all in, number one, Falstaff.
1: All right.
0: They abandoned that yellow and brown thing, and it was the Liberty Bell, and then the red and white stripes behind it. Falstaff. Point Beer had a special bicentennial label.
1: Yeah.
0: As did Iron City.
1: Iron City and Schmitz, which is made in Philadelphia. You know, land of free.
0: Budweiser did a regular, it was just the red traditional Budweiser on the front, but on the back, it says, "We wish you a happy bicentennial year,
1: mm-hmm.
0: St. Charles, Missouri." But I don't see anything from Miller. Miller Lite,
1: mm-hmm.
0: straight up Miller High Life.
1: And what if you're the beer company that makes red, white, and blue?
0: We were bicentennial before forever.
1: Damn all you guys.
0: Yep.
1: We've been making red, white, and blue our logo for years.
0: Stay
1: Come
0: in
1: on.
0: Your lane, man. Stay in your lane.
1: That is pretty funny. A lot of smaller micro-brewy type beers also.
0: Yeah, Narragansett.
1: Yeah.
0: Yeah.
1: That's kind of cool.
0: But do you see anything for Miller beer?
1: I don't.
0: Point Beer, bicentennial year. But yeah, red, white, and blue. There are people on eBay saying, oh man, this beer was put out specifically for the bicentennial. No, it wasn't. Ballantine Beer, same thing. Reading, yeah, a lot of, like you said, a lot of

0: East Coast, Pennsylvania locations.
1: Yep. Beer can that salutes America. But what the hell brand is it? Oh, man. They opened it from the bottom. Because if you take the pop top off, devalues it by $1,000.
0: Now, Miller Lite does have a 250th birthday beer.
1: Well, hell yeah.
0: Miller Lite's got the flag, 4 stars, and some stripes.
1: Oh, wow. Okay. This thing was put out by the Worldwide Beer Can Collectors. 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We celebrate our second anniversary. 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
0: You didn't even have to say that. I mean, of course, we know that.
1: That sounds like a minor league wrestling league. The one that McMahon said, you know what, that's too silly. Too many letters. It's like you dropped a Scrabble board. We're not taking you on. The W, what? No, man. Worldwide Beer Can Collectors. It's us. The premier collectors. We put out the book value. The value trades 10 for 1. The cans do. What did he say? He said he'll call us. He's thinking about it. I don't think he's going to call us. 842. Here's Aerosmith.

0: 847. Hey, you guys, my youngest brother was born July 5th, 1976. His birth certificate is Stars and Stripes. I remember the excitement of wondering if he would be born on the bicentennial. It was a big deal. So it's like being baby New Year, baby bicentennial.
1: Baby bicentennial,
0: right, sure. Instead of just a top hat, it's Uncle Sam's Stars and Stripes top hat. I want you to fix me a bottle.
1: Dear Dorks, I don't want to be a Debbie Downer.
0: Please.
1: That's the warning. That's our Debbie Downer warning. But in 1976, I was 14, and it was the beginning of a 10-year stretch of hardcore partying and just enjoying life. Now, I'm 64, and I'm planning my death with wills and life insurance. Oh, you're not a Debbie Downer at all.
2: That's beautiful, man. That's freedom. So you youngsters, get it out of your system now.
0: It's not much in the windshield ahead of you anymore.
1: Dear Dorks, 1976 was a great year. I was officially a teenager. My friends and I raised a lot of hell that year.
0: Yes.
1: My birthday is July 10th. I got a bicentennial tethered RC plane.
0: Woo-hoo!
1: I remember those were like you held the handle and spun it around over your head till you got so dizzy you fell and then it flew into the side of the house or whatever.
0: Is that a cox?
1: Yeah. He said... It was badass till my friend brought over leftover fireworks and then the plane didn't survive that day.
0: Oh, yeah, we're on to...
1: Great memories. All right. So I think we can conclude that in 1976, there was no marketing of the bicentennial, but this year... For the
0: semi-sesquicentennial.
1: They're out.
0: 250.
1: In numbers. Yeah. Yes, they are.
0: What is it? Could you type that for me? Because the semi-sequicentennial.
1: Happy birthday, America.
0: Happy birthday, America. You make a wish. Take a deep breath. Now. Blow out those candles.
2: Semi-quincentennial.
0: All right. It doesn't even sound like a thing. Semi-quincentennial.
1: I didn't see Pat Riley trademark that word.
0: Even he looked at it and goes, you know what? You can have it. Yes. That's stupid. Far too dumb. It's semi 10 minutes before 9.
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0: yesterday Canada Day? Or is today Canada Day? Anyway, either way,
1: there's
0: happy. Time. We celebrate you, oh Canada. It's 9 o'clock with Dwyer and Michaels.
1: I think you showed incredible reserve. We talked about Rush this morning, and you didn't play it.
0: Well, because I'm tired of being crucified.
1: You played the other Canadian trio, the good one.
0: Yeah.
1: Hairball handed me this story. This just in. A vigilante in Mexico, is he dressing like Batman? He's been taking it upon himself to foil a motorcycle thievery ring. The vigilante appeared...
0: Dressed as Batman?
1: Appeared earlier this month.
0: In Mexico?
1: Yes.
0: That's going to be awful hot. You're wearing a black suit in Mexico.
1: But this is what he's doing. It's actually pretty cool. He is hunting down motorcycle thieves, and when he finds them, he doesn't bring them into Commissioner Gordon. Oh, no. He tapes them to a pole and then calls police. Who are you?
0: I'm Batman.
1: Hola. Semi sauce. Batman here.
2: They haven't said what outfit he's wearing yet, but he is masked and beats the absolute hell out of these motorcycle thieves and then writes thief on their forehead while they're duct taped to a pole.
1: And then he calls authorities, or does he wait
2: for some... Parks the motorcycle next to the pole and then heads on to the next guy.
1: Some authorities say that this is just vigilantism and not anything that's helping.
0: He's not vigilant. He's Batman. Or do you say...
3: Ordenanza.
0: Ordenanza. Mi ordenanza.
1: Prosecutors have opened investigations into the incidents and say people being taped to poles are legally considered victims regardless of the accusations against them.
3: Ordenanza.
1: Hey, you leave my nansas out of this.
0: I'm Batman.
1: What did she say? Oh, that was on Batman?
0: Yeah.
3: Ordenanza.
1: Why is it a lady saying it?
0: Because that's all I could get on such short notice.
1: Play it slower. Officials stress that even if the suspects committed the thefts, private citizens do not have the authority to detain, restrain, or publicly punish them. What?
3: Ordenanza.
1: No way. Come on, Mexico. It's cool down there. The backdrop against which this story is taking place is that motorcycle theft investigations rose from 34 cases

0: This is during the first 5 months of 2025, to almost double that during the same period in 2026. So people are stealing motorcycles left and right there in Mexico. And now there's a vigilante who has jumped on the scene and has frustrated police and townspeople
1: Ordenanza.
0: Alike. Mexican Batman
1: Ordenanza.
0: Is at least as wanted
1: Ordenanza.
0: As the motorcycle thieves
1: Ordenanza.
0: Who are stealing the motorcycles in the area.
1: Ordenanza. Ordenanza. Ordenanza.
0: If you'd like to see pictures,
2: I ran out of the free version.
0: I just won't say it anymore. If you like.
1: Ordenanza.
0: Hairball has the pictures of our vigilantes' work at twodorks.com.
3: It's something to behold for sure. They're all duct taped to the pole, dripping blood, and they look pretty ashamed.
2: So true
3: of themselves.
2: To the comic books, right?
0: Dripping in blood.
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4: Dwyer Michael said that he treats me like family. 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
4: Thanks to the guy, the caballero, who corrected me. We don't call him whatever I was saying. It's a different... In Mexico, he's not... Here's the translation.
5: El hombre murciélago.
4: That's a lot to put on a business card.
5: Mm-hmm. El hombre murciélago.
4: That's the man bat. Da-da-da-da-da-da-da-da-da.
5: El hombre murciélago.
4: Little wordy. But he gets the job done. And I'm sorry, we didn't have the budget to get the female singer. Or the male singer to do that.
6: No, yeah.
4: And they don't... And you have pictures of just the aftermath, right? Of him all... People all taped up and bloody.
6: Yeah, they don't have pictures of him taping anyone. They don't have those yet. Unless there's security footage that I'm unaware of, Hairball.
4: Nothing yet. Did you check at night when they put up the signal for the guy? All right, we got a lot of bikes being stolen here, a lot of motorcycles. What do you want me to do about it? Well, turn on this thing.
5: El hombre murciélago.
4: And they shine it in the sky, and then he knows. Got to go to work. Come on, male companion, friend.
7: From what I'm seeing on the internet, this is one of those things where there aren't any witnesses to what happened.
4: Mm-hmm.
7: I didn't see anything.
4: Said one witness.
6: Yeah.
4: Anything else you want to know about what I didn't see? Could you describe him? I could, but I didn't see him. So, you know how that goes.
7: One guy was quoted saying he needed to get new glasses because he's not seeing a thing.
6: It's almost like they don't want to identify him because they appreciate the work he's doing.
4: Plus, it's a savings to the taxpayers, and I got my bike back. Sorry about that. This guy's all taped up and bloody.
6: From south of the border, let's go to our southernmost state. Well, I suppose Hawaii is probably our southernmost state.
4: Yes, I'd love a luau. What do you got for me, Dwyer? We go to Hawaii.
6: Our second southernmost state.
7: Texas?
6: Our third southernmost state. Listen, I'm not a geography guy.
4: California.
6: Okay?
4: Florida,
6: right? It's Florida down there. That's got to be.
4: What did you just do?
6: I just went down to the Miami there. That's Miami.
4: Cuba, what you just did. Right under Florida. Right, that's
6: just
4: Cuba.
6: North of Cuba, but not...
4: Georgia.
6: Here we are in Florida, where a woman was arrested during a traffic stop yesterday.
4: Yes.
6: Reagan Cox.
4: I'm sorry?
6: Allegedly resisted a Brevard County Sheriff's deputy, resulting in her arrest on a misdemeanor charge. Cox, who has seen it right, you can't see this, but I'm reading directly from the story.
8: Here, I got a visual for you, Ponytail.
6: Hello.
8: Right and left and all over the place.
6: Under different circumstances,
4: yes.
6: You might look at this young lady from her mugshot and go, you know what, maybe we could make it work. Under different circumstances.
4: Okay, but she resisted a cop.
6: She resisted a cop, so you know she's got a streak to her, right?
4: Try telling her that you're going to go play cards with the guys tonight, and we'll do date night tomorrow night.
6: Yeah, no.
4: We cool?
6: No. She was transported to the local jail, which is a brief drive from her residence in Rockridge, a city on Florida's Space Coast. During the jail intake process, this is what I wanted to get to, Cox had to pass through an X-ray scanner, which is used to spot contraband like weapons or phones or drugs that are somewhere on the person but not on their clothing. Jailers

0: detected an anomaly in what they referred to as Reagan Cox's lower region.
1: Oh, no. Is Cox not her last name? It's also part of her.
0: No, this is an in through the outdoor. This is not a. This is not an actual anatomy issue.
1: Oh, okay.
0: She was brought to a room where she was subsequently seen trying to cover her buttocks with her hand. Upon moving her hand when asked to do so, a baggie containing 3.8 grams of cocaine fell from her rectum. I don't know why I made the sound at the end of that. With the cocaine at her feet, Cox denied knowing anything about the drug.
1: It's planted.
0: Yeah. What are you talking about? That's
1: Did
0: not
1: you say
0: mine.
1: It just fell? She moved her hand and it fell out of her butt?
0: Yeah. She speculated to the officer that somebody...
1: breaking and entering.
0: This is somebody's daughter. So okay. I'm trying to make this nicer.
1: We're supposed to guess her ex. Somebody while she was sleeping reached up and hid it in the nature suitcase.
0: Somebody placed it sleeping. You are 2 out of 3, my good man.
1: Somebody inserted?
0: Right, placed it, right.
1: While inserted. She was sleeping?
0: Not that sleeping, that's the problem. That's
1: while she was restrained?
0: While she was having a sexual encounter.
1: Wow.
0: Yeah, you know what? This is going right up your butt.
2: No, is that like, you know, like when a cigarette smoker puts their cigarette in the ashtray for a second, like, oh, I'll come right back to that. I got to finish this first.
0: Do you think this is what's going on?
2: He's, yeah.
1: Right. I'll just wrong stick ashtray. This right
2: there.
1: And you put an H instead where the other S should go.
0: When asked if she could identify the party, she said no.
1: Hey, Hairball, I found one of the witnesses for that Batman case.
0: It's a busy thoroughfare down there, officer.
1: There's so many people.
0: I couldn't give you just one name.
1: He's in the night depository. Wow.
0: That explanation.
1: And I suppose he'll be coming back to retrieve the forgotten.
0: Who's on your visitor list there, dear?
1: Uh-huh.
0: Well, you're not gonna be surprised by this. The explanation did not stop police from charging her with a second crime, which was introducing contraband into a correctional facility, which is a felony. Uh-huh. She was released from custody after posting $3,000 bond. I don't see here whether it was paid for with cocaine or not.
1: I think it should be a charge just for placing contraband into an exit facility.
0: She didn't do that. Somebody else did it, man. I can't be responsible for what happens. I didn't do nothing. Mm-hmm. Well, I did some nothing. I don't know what to...
1: Of all the movie plot lines from the porn star birthdays and movie titles, I've yet to hear this one.
0: Yeah.
1: Guess what I'm hiding up Heidi or whatever her name is.
0: Hairball, would you put this up at twodorks.com also?
2: I sure will.
0: I also see here that she was arrested in 2021. See if you could find that mugshot as well.
1: Before I look at her, does it look like she's got a chance against the cop? It said that she was resisting. How much resistance did she put up?
0: I don't.
1: Should I be concerned about the police officer?
0: I'm telling you, if you saw her at a Target store, you'd be like, oh, that's just a mom at the Target. I mean,
1: I wouldn't say
0: no.
1: There's probably cocaine in her butt.
0: Well, I don't know. I don't hang with you that often.
1: Left there by a lover.
2: Did you see what the sheriff's office wrote?
0: About which one?
2: His final sign off.
0: Uh-uh.
2: Folks, if not realizing that someone left cocaine in your jail purse is not a good enough reminder to not do drugs, I don't know what is.
0: Jail purse?
1: Yeah, that's her jail purse.
0: Tonight there's gonna be a jail purse.
1: Do-do-do-do.
0: I have a better Florida story. It's more uplifting, if you'd rather.
1: How far up? Because that was not far enough. No, because it fell right out, you said.
0: Right. This is, you guys get to play a game. I'll give you the 3 attacks that happened in Florida this past week, and you have to tell me.

0: monkey, alligator,
1: or heart,
0: or naked man.
1: Really?
0: Mm-hmm.
1: All right.
0: It's one of the three.
1: Attacked by, and that's the A, B, or C.
0: Yeah, monkey, alligator, or naked man.
1: I'll play that game next. Mm-hmm. There's no cocaine in any of them, is there?
0: Can't be sure.
1: Okay. It's 9:20. We'll be back.
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0: days of summer are almost here. 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

0: one at a time.
1: Yeah, right, I feel like, because they're all three the same. So as soon as you know one, you're going to know all three. The stories, though, are just different enough where it's kind of interesting. On Sunday, along the Oconalakahatchee River, a woman
0: That's next to the Kamanawanalea.
1: Yes, it is.
0: Okay.
1: A woman was swimming with friends when she was approached by this thing. Also on Saturday, a juvenile was fishing from shore at Nelson Fish Camp in Marion County when this approached.
2: Is that along the same body of water?
1: Nope.
2: Oh.
1: And then the previous Saturday, a guy is at Marion County's Rainbow River sitting next to his travel trailer when this crawled out from underneath it.
0: Okay, so the answer, it's you pick one and it's for all three.
1: Yes, it is.
0: All right,
1: yes,
0: I thought you had three different stories. We have to plug in which one we think it is.
1: All three are the same attacker or the same kind of attacker.
0: Species.
1: Yes, it is either a monkey, an alligator, or a naked man. Two of them happened in the water. One of them happened from underneath a travel trailer. Two of the victims were treated and released. One of the victims passed away from her injuries.
0: All right. I got it.
3: I got mine.
1: Michael's is in. Megan is in. Hairball. All right.
0: You want me to go first?
1: Please go ahead.
0: Alligator.
1: Alligator. Megan?
3: I said alligator.
1: And
2: I'm going with naked man.
1: Nice. Nice. He's wrong, but I love that that's what you're thinking. It was an alligator attack.
2: Yeah.
1: Three of them in the same location in Central Florida in 7 days. The first woman, a 28-year-old, was swimming with friends when the alligator came upon her and pulled her under.
0: Not that we don't have this mentality. What was she wearing?
1: A swimsuit.
0: Okay.
1: Shorts and a tie.
0: All right. All right.
1: She's swimming. What do people wear when
0: they swim? Ever seen Jaws? Sometimes they're attracted to naked swimmers.
1: Well, she was with her friends, so I doubt she was naked.
0: One of them a naked man? Any monkeys nearby?
1: She was rushed to the hospital. However, she could not survive the attack. The coroner said that it wasn't the injury she sustained from the alligator's very strong jaw. It was a drowning injury. It was a drowning. The other attack occurred.
0: So even if there wasn't an alligator, she was going to die.
1: No, I don't know how to swim. No, I think the alligator took her under.
4: I can't swim.
1: This was a bad idea. I know. I don't ever want to go. No. She was okay, fine she, until the alligator.
0: The gator pulled her under. Gotcha.
1: I think you're discounting the alligator in this attack.
0: Well, why give them a bad rap?
1: A juvenile was fishing at the Nelson Fish Camp in Marion County.
0: Yeah.
1: When the alligator.
0: What was he using for bait? Because that.
1: His hand, I guess, because okay. That's what the alligator. The alligator snapped. He caught a fish, and while he was reeling the fish in, the alligator jumped out of the water and tried to grab the fish, but got the kid's hand.
0: Hoo-ah! Chubbs.
1: Officers arrived on the scene while the alligator would not release the boy's hand. The sheriff who showed up was able to remove the boy's hand from the alligator and then wrestled the alligator and captured it for authorities.
4: Let's go, you and me, right here, right now. Right? 3 minutes.
1: I've been waiting for this opportunity.
4: Reversal, two. Takedown, two.
1: The kid is going to be fine.
0: How about the cop?
1: Cop, he's like, I got a great story to tell, man.
0: He's the champ.
1: Good for you,
0: brother. He advances to state.
1: And then there was the one that happened last Saturday. The guy was hanging out at Marion County's Rainbow River, which is a popular campground facility.
0: For gay alligators.
1: No, just regular old people, regular Florida people. Oh. He's sitting there.

0: next to his travel trailer in a folding chair. He said he was just about to have breakfast when he stood up from the chair and saw that there was an alligator underneath his travel trailer. But he didn't see it until it was too late. He was trying.
1: He's gay. No.
0: Neither of these two people in this story, the alligator nor the man,
2: How do you know? Did you ask him?
0: No, the information's not been put out there.
2: An alligator in the Rainbow River on Pride Month? Think, man.
0: The man was trying to step into his travel trailer when the alligators jumped at him.
2: Yeah, looky there, boy. Come on in.
0: And grabbed him by the ankle and tried to pull him back underneath his travel trailer. He was able to remove his foot by himself, and a contracted nuisance alligator trapper was called. He was able to find and remove the reptile from the area.
2: A nuisance alligator trap?
0: That's what they call him. A nuisance alligator trap.
2: No. I only do with friendly ones. Ones that want to go. I set the trap. I just open the door and they jump in and we...
0: Aren't all alligators, when they're, anytime you have an alligator and a human being in the same story,
2: you gotta get the nuisance guy.
0: It's a nuisance guy.
2: Right. No, I just do friendly gators, the ones that come when asked.
0: The Florida Wildlife Commission has released a statement.
2: Stay away from alligators.
0: Oh my God. Did you read the story? They say injuries caused by alligators are rare in Florida unless you encounter one.

0: over the place.
1: Among the other recommendations they make are keep a safe distance from an alligator.
0: Again, Chicago.
1: Yeah, once you're in the same body of water as an alligator, you're isn't doomed. That automatically not a safe distance? Mm-hmm. Those babies can move. They say only swim in designated areas and only swim during daylight hours or if you can see into the water.
0: Get to the part about where if you're caught, you know, harassing or putting up a fight again, like then it's your fault because they're protected.
1: They say the only time you can get in trouble is if you are caught feeding an alligator.
0: What about that kid with a hand?
1: Well, he wasn't trying to. He's trying to get the fish.
0: I know, but he ate it. And yeah. He's got a fish in his hand.
1: Mm-hmm. Yeah,
0: well, you're in trouble, kid.
1: I don't think so. So that's how you avoid. But I like
0: three in a week.
1: Yeah, I like the idea of staying away from the alligators as the best way to prevent an alligator attack.
0: Well, I am in my retirement. That's what I'm going to be. I'm going to be the Florida Gator guy.
1: I wouldn't go near it.
2: Yeah. I see a lot of this. Clearly a gator attack.
0: What do you mean, how do I know? There's alligator bite marks. It's a telltale sign. I've got to warn you people and remind you, if you don't want to get eaten by an alligator, you got to stay away from them. Go to Chicago. Any other questions?
1: It seems like really good advice.
0: Thank you. Who are you with? You are fake news. Any other questions? All right, y'all have a good day. 9:33.
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1: Rock Me. 944 with Dwyer and Michaels.
2: I don't want to say anything, and I'm not going to, but the White Sox are 2 games in first place in July. They're at the top of their division, 2-game lead. They're still looking like a good team even after June. When I put my bet on them in January, I think they were going off at 500-1. So,
1: and when do you have to collect?
2: Me and Pope Leo after they win the World Series.
1: Then you, and how many dollars did you put down?
2: $100.
1: $100. Why don't you give me $10 and we'll light it on fire together?
2: I'm just telling you right now, man.
1: That they are.
2: I know you're a negative Nelly, but I'm not going to let your negative vibes get me here.
1: I'm positive you're not going to make any money. How's that for positivity?
2: Okay. Woo! Saying it right now. Jump. Nobody expected the White Sox to be in this position, least of all me. I'm halfway to $50,000.
3: Yeah, I was going to say, if you get that bet win, and you're getting 50 grand.
2: Yeah, yeah. And you know what the first thing I'm going to do is buy for all you guys? A big old bag of Shut the Hell Up. You'll get a double bag of it.
1: Give me 10 bags. Yeah. I'll take it. I'll take all of their bags and put them in my mouth. Eating all the Shut the Hell Up.
2: Sounds like you don't believe they're going to win the World Series.
1: Oh, no. I don't want to be a negative Nelly. I'm realistic Randy.
2: Well, Randy, it's nice to meet you.
1: Doofus Dwyer. Double down, Greggy.
3: Wait, so...
1: Greggy goes broke?
2: Yes.
3: When my bachelor party is being planned in Chicago?
2: Yeah.
3: And one of the things that was brought up was a White Sox game?
2: Yeah.
3: And they're like, do you want to go? And I said...
1: How about you give...
3: Go?
1: Hairball just served you a bag of Shut the Hell Up. That was a free one. We got more where that came from. How much did that bag cost you?
3: It was free.
1: What do you think of that, Dwyer? We got sour cream and onion.
2: I didn't even
1: Shut the Hell Up
2: chips
1: coming.
2: Because I didn't want to jinx my...

0: team, and the other is because I knew I was going to get a lot of negativity.
1: No. Negativity. Here, this is Cool Ranch. Shut the hell up, man. It's very cool. What do you think of that? Question, serious question for people who are mobility challenged. When it's 4th of July time, does everybody call you Terry? When it's 4th of July.
2: Bagel, Terry. Put it in reverse, Terry.
1: If you get around in any type of wheelchair or scooter or whatever and you're lighting off fireworks, does everybody just call you Terry for the next week or so?
3: Yes.
2: Oh, Lord, Jesus.
1: How do you know this? Have you witnessed it firsthand?
3: This video?
1: No. Somebody in a wheelchair lighting off fireworks, they automatically, if his name is Steve, not tonight it ain't, it's Terry.
3: I started calling my brother Terry when he lit a firework and it blew up in his face. He's not in a wheelchair though, but it was scary.
1: But he does have a dog and a cane now.
4: Dang.
1: When we were at Crossroads, they have a fire, something that you light, a firework called Back It Up, Terry. And when you scan it, it plays this video.
2: What the fuck? What you doing, Terry? What the fuck?
1: Nobody's putting Terry out. He's on fire. What you doing out of the way, Terry?
4: This is the greatest video. Yeah. For firework safety. And for entertainment.
1: And if it comes at Terry's expense, that's a risk we are all willing to take.
4: Mm-hmm. Mm-hmm.
1: I was just curious. Now I know the answer. You don't even have to be in a wheelchair. You screw up, you are Terry.
2: Back up!
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4: Eagle 1023.
5: That is Terry Davis. Well, that's his relative yelling at him to back it up, back it up. He got all blowed up. This year marks a special anniversary. It's been, well, this is number 9 since that happened. 9 years.
6: Oh, and
5: so what has happened since? There was, of course, an online video that made it all over the place. And then a GoFundMe, which raised all kinds of money.
6: Really?
5: Yep.
7: The first year we get the money, we use most of every penny on his wheelchair and also getting him a van.
5: You got a van.
6: Wow.
8: I really do appreciate how they helped me out.
9: Terry has now helped host 4th of July celebrations in cities across the country.
5: He goes, please welcome to launch Red, White, and Boom. Boom. It's Back It Up, Terry.
9: Except Memphis.
8: Yes, it has surprised me. And I'm like, come on now. My hometown ain't representing me.
9: That could change, though. I reached out to the city of Memphis and quickly got a response.
5: They said no.
6: No, this is stupid.
9: He was shocked Terry hasn't been part of the city of Memphis's big 4th of July extravaganza.
5: How could he possibly know? I mean, I'm the mayor. I wouldn't know these things. How could I know? They do sell Backup Terry t-shirts featuring an empty wheelchair and fireworks going off. Do you have a running total hairball? Like what else? He got a van. He got a brand new wheelchair.
10: That was given to him by a custom wheelchair company.
5: Okay.
10: Quantum Rehab.
5: Mm-hmm. You could still get those t-shirts. Of course, finding authentic ones, it's very difficult.
6: Yeah.
5: And even when you do, the authentic ones are so hard to distinguish from the pirated ones, because the pirated ones and the bogus ones that are just capitalized on his viral video fame, they're considerably better than the ones that the family is producing and selling.
6: How many views does that video have?
5: Tens of millions.
10: Yeah.
6: I'm just wondering, Hairball, how is your GoFundMe going to replace your computer from sliding across the desk and pulling that whole thing down?
10: We have not put one up yet.
6: We haven't seen any computer company come out and say, we're going to replace your computer that was tragically damaged through no fault of your own.
10: No, and I feel like Dell commented on the original one.
5: Dell did?
10: Wow. Yeah, they should have stepped up for us.
5: Mm-hmm. Not Dell Computer, a guy named Dell Peterson.
6: Yeah.
9: A quick Google search shows a lot of sites where people can buy Back It Up Terry t-shirts, but none of that money goes to Terry. He relies on that money to fuel his van, and his family is trying to make his house more accessible.
5: They sell the t-shirts out of the van, and Walmart sells Back It Up Terry t-shirts too. None of that money goes to him.
6: Damn.
5: And it's not.
11: Yep. Oh, Lord! Lord!
5: Terry. He's getting around in my van selling t-shirts because I need the gas money.
6: You know, and the guy who's the talent in that video is the guy who's doing the commentating.

0: He makes you feel like you're right there.
1: You don't think that he's the one getting hit with the fireworks, too? Listen to him.
2: Ow! Loud! Ow! Dave! What the fuck are you doing, Taylor? Taylor, what's the one?
0: I feel like I'm right there.
1: I thought his name was Terry Davis, but it's not. It's Terry.
2: Taylor, what's the one?
1: Terry, what's a what? Terry, what's a what? All right, thank you for joining us.
0: You make sure you go to twodorks.com. You can see all the crap we talked about today. But we really need your votes for the 2027 Dwyer and Michaels Classic Car Calendar. We have it's a tight race.
1: And how many more days left to vote?
0: You have until Monday.
1: That's not much time.
0: 9 a.m.
1: 9 a.m.?
2: Oh, damn.
0: Sorry.
1: It's too early, man. Oh, sorry. You got to back that time up, Greggy. Back it up, Greggy.
0: Well, you know, Hairball is in charge of that, so the chance of him waking up by 9 o'clock on Monday and getting it taken care of is pretty slim.
1: Mm-hmm. Wake it up, Harry. Wake it up.
2: Harry, what's the what?
1: Harry, what's the what? Head over to twodorks.com. Thank you for joining us. Have a great day, and we will talk to you again tomorrow morning.
3: 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I got to go.
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Me neither, because dang, it's expensive. $1,200 for a ticket and concessions. 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

So the U.S. tonight in the World Cup against Bosnia-Herzegovina. They ranked the soccer stadiums in terms of the best cost, beer and water prices, temperatures, and more. And we'll talk about that at 11:35. Even mosquito risk. It's coming up next.

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0: Soundgarden from Seattle. Lumen Field in Seattle, one of the best soccer stadiums, according to people that rank them. Lumen Field, number four. Gillette Stadium in Foxborough, Mass., number one. Arrowhead Stadium in Kansas City, second place. And the Atlanta Stadium, Mercedes-Benz Stadium in Atlanta, third place. So good for them. Water prices, beer prices, not so bad. Temperatures are good. Even mosquito risk is low in those places. You spend $1,500 on a soccer ticket, you don't want to get eaten up by mosquitoes. Something to consider. Let's see. Miami, Arlington, Texas, and Philadelphia also top 10. U.S. in the World Cup tonight.
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2: I'm KWWL meteorologist Brandon Libby. We're going to have a partly cloudy, windy, hot, and humid day again. Highs will end up in the low 90s with a heat index up to about 100. We'll have a better chance for storms overnight tonight, which could be strong to severe. The lows fall to the mid-70s. And we are going to repeat this process for Thursday and Friday with a few scattered storm chances, but it does stay hot and humid. That's your Storm Alert Weather 7 forecast.
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ZZ Top from Houston. They've also got ties to Dallas. Do you know the hometown of Autograph? They formed in the early 80s in Pasadena, California. In fact, if you guess Pasadena for almost every band, you're probably going to be right most of the time. We're going to have an All-American Rock Weekend.

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And coming up at 12:35, be on the lookout for quarters that have a special 4th of July symbol on them. The U.S. Mint has put these in circulation to celebrate America 250. What you need to look for at 12:35.

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0: Have you seen any Independence Day quarters yet? They are in circulation. Special 4th of July quarters. The U.S. Mint has put 250,000 of these quarters in circulation. Just when you stopped carrying change, you want to start again. It's got stuff on it like the Gettysburg Address and Mayflower Compact and things from U.S. history. Special stamp that says 4th of July, and it might be a collector's item worth more than 25 cents. And so you want to look for that. They've also got dimes and nickels and half dollars and pennies minted as part of this nationwide celebration. So if you get one, put it on social media so we can like it. And we're going to have an All-American Rock Weekend, too, right here.
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2: I'm KWWL meteorologist Brandon Libby. We're going to have a partly cloudy, windy, hot, and humid day again. Highs will end up in the low 90s with a heat index up to about 100. We'll have a better chance for storms overnight tonight, which could be strong to severe. The lows fall to the mid-70s. And we are going to repeat this process for Thursday and Friday with a few scattered storm chances, but it does stay hot and humid. That's your Storm Alert Weather 7 forecast.
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0: 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We're going to have an All-American Rock weekend, so hang out with us. It'll go nicely with your, you know, All-American foods like apple pie and hot dog, all the cliche and yet delicious and necessary things this weekend. 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

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There are special quarters in circulation right now to celebrate America 250. The U.S. Mint has put out 250,000 quarters that say 4th of July, and they could have a reference to the Mayflower on them. Look for those in circulation now.

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1: I'm KWWL meteorologist Brandon Libby. We're going to have a partly cloudy, windy, hot, and humid day again. Highs will end up in the low 90s with a heat index up to about 100. We'll have a better chance for storms overnight tonight, which could be strong to severe. The lows fall to the mid-70s. And we are going to repeat this process for Thursday and Friday with a few scattered storm chances, but it does stay hot and humid. That's your Storm Alert Weather 7 forecast.
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40 minutes of nonstop classic rock. It's fun to watch soccer fans watch their team, right? They are so into it. They're singing the whole time. I love it. The atmosphere is cool. And U.S. soccer tonight against Bosnia-Herzegovina. That'll be in San Francisco tonight.

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If you go out this weekend, what time will that be? Is it earlier in the day or do you stay out late like 10 p.m.? That's crazy. More people are doing things earlier. 2:35, we'll have that inspiration.

0: 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A lot of music, not a lot of talk. More relevant than ever.
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0: So if you go out for a beverage, what time do you go out during the day? You know, back in our college days, it was 9 p.m., 10 p.m. Sure, I'll go out, start something at 10 p.m. Now I'm like, no, you've got to start at 4:35 or I'm not going. It's getting earlier and earlier. According to Bacardi's 2026 Cocktail Trends Report, it's not just me, but day caps are very popular. You work in a spritz earlier in the day or a glass of wine or something. And actually, people are leaning into lower ABV cocktails, more outdoor drinking and going home earlier. And wasn't it Jamie Lee Curtis who said, can't we just have concerts at 4 p.m.? Those would be awesome. I would be there for the matinee tour. I'll plant that seed once again. Tour organizers, a matinee tour. Anyway, it's about 2:30, maybe a little early, but maybe not. Whatever makes you happy. But earlier drinking is happening. Not even day drinking, just, matinee drinking. Doors up next. And also have water. Hydrate.
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5: I'm KWWL meteorologist Brennan Libby. We're going to have a partly cloudy, windy, hot, and humid day again. Highs will end up in the low 90s with a heat index up to about 100. We'll have a better chance for storms overnight tonight, which could be strong to severe. The lows fall to the mid-70s. And we are going to repeat this process for Thursday and Friday with a few scattered storm chances, but it does stay hot and humid. That's your Storm Alert Weather 7 forecast.
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Our 3 o'clock Rock Blocks this week featuring 15 rock artists that are big soccer fans. Lars Ulrich and Metallica. Massive supporter of English Premier League club Chelsea FC. Black Sabbath's Geezer Butler, on the other hand, he's a fan of Aston Villa. It's Iron Man.

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English Premier League club Aston Villa was also Ozzy's favorite team. It's flying high again. I'm Doc. You're probably a fan of 40 Minutes of Nonstop Classic Rock. So I'll shut up and continue to give it to you. It's Eddie Money.

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We haven't heard anything about a Poison reunion since Bret Michaels and Ricky Rocket had their online spat just prior to Memorial Day weekend, which probably means they're working behind the scenes to make something happen. Let's hope. Every rose has its thorn.

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0: Yeah, I'm sure I owe many people apologies, but fortunately, I'm not going to do that here. Otherwise, we'd have no time to play songs. It's just Nirvana. I'm Doc. There is a tech company that owes their customers an apology, though. They make sleep trackers that they learned were giving their customers insomnia. Saw that in the Washington Post. We call that ironic. I've got some requested YouTube for you next.
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0: to about 100. We'll have a better chance for storms overnight tonight, which could be strong to severe. The lows fall to the mid-70s. And we are going to repeat this process for Thursday and Friday with a few scattered storm chances, but it does stay hot and humid. That's your Storm Alert Weather 7 forecast.
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Brian May has said his favorite guitar solo ever is Eric Clapton on Key to Love, and I'm sure there are many guitarists that have many of his solos as their personal favorite. Brian, Queen, and David Bowie, it's Under Pressure.

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If you Google one-hit wonders, you're likely to see their picture, the Romantics, and What I Like About You. I'm Doc with Ann Wilson, who's got a new album coming out this summer called Consecrated Ground. It's going to be

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1: I'm KWWL meteorologist Brennan Libby. We're going to have a partly cloudy, windy, hot, and humid day again. Highs will end up in the low 90s with a heat index up to about 100. We'll have a better chance for storms overnight tonight, which could be strong to severe. The lows fall to the mid-70s. And we are going to repeat this process for Thursday and Friday with a few scattered storm chances, but it does stay hot and humid. That's your Storm Alert Weather 7 forecast.
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0: Rock it. Yeah. Did you fear adulthood before you got there? 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Let's talk about it around 35 after.
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Eric Clapton's Crossroads Guitar Festival that returns with Pete Townshend and more. It's going to happen in Austin September 26th and 27th. Pete and the Who are you?

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0: Yeah, been there, done that. Basket case. It's Green Day. Life is driving you crazy. Did you know millennials entered adulthood with higher maturity fears, a desire to retreat from childhood, than baby boomers and Gen X cohorts? This is part of a 30-year study of over 2,400 college students. I'm not going to include the fact that I sometimes am found curled up in the corner in the fetal position. But I still keep the songs on the radio for you, including Whitesnake next.
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kind of interesting and a little sad, too. I saw some claims here recently that Steven Tyler once reached out to try to help Kurt Cobain with his heroin addiction, but Kurt, unfortunately, pushed back. Steven and Aerosmith walked his way.

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It looks like brown M&Ms that Van Halen made famous aren't going away after all, but are still going to be available through Amazon if you're brave enough to order candy online. 5150 Van Halen, why can't this be love?

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Joe Elliott has said that he believes Paul Rogers, classic rock's greatest singer. 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

0: on Mr. Floyd Felix that's in charge from the United States. Calling, are we reaching? See, he keeps hanging up. And it's a man answering.
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0: Yeah, take me back to when the Out of the Cellar era of Rat was happening. I'd gladly make that DeLorean trip. It's round and round. I'm Doc. Did you know there's a 12-week program combines daily probiotic yogurt, regular walking, basic nutrition coaching, linked to roughly a 2% shift in a molecular marker of biological aging in overweight middle-aged guys? Too much work. 2% in my humble opinion. But hey, what say you? Sound off on that or anything else through our app.
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0: I'm KWWL meteorologist Brennan Libby. We're going to have a partly cloudy, windy, hot, and humid day again. Highs will end up in the low 90s with a heat index up to about 100. We'll have a better chance for storms overnight tonight, which could be strong to severe. The lows fall to the mid-70s. And we are going to repeat this process for Thursday and Friday with a few scattered storm chances, but it does stay hot and humid. That's your Storm Alert Weather 7 forecast.
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